0: So if you are a Portuguese speaker, the app is already in the Portuguese language. You have to download it from the App Store on iOS and on the Play Store on Android. So once you download it, the app will have an onboarding journey which will teach you about how to use it and what you can do. Currently, the app has dictionaries, modules, categories, as well as quizzes for practicing. In less than 45 days, we have 1,600 users using the app, and they have solved over 3,000. We've definitely reached some of the users that we intended to in the beginning. We've seen someone say that, "I couldn't speak with my grandma, but thanks to this, I have a resource that I can connect with my grandma." We've seen people from abroad saying that, "I always wanted to connect with the language and the cultures of my origin country, and with this, I can now try and understand it." A percentage of the users of the app are from other countries and continents altogether. So we have people from Berlin, from Madrid, from Australia, New Zealand, from Asia. We have people from Brazil. We have people from North America. So I believe that this is the platform that has the greatest number of Shangana and Makua speakers, students, because we currently have about 1,600 of them.
1: That's the voice of Ivan Bila, a Mozambican entrepreneur and founder of the local language translation app. They are working with Shangana, Makua, and Lomwe.
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1: Hello, my dear listeners. We are here from now until next 50 minutes to present you our Welcome to Inyambani program. We are Luis Batista and Armindo Masinga presenting you this program today here at Maputo Corridor Radio. Here are the topics at the region of Gigobane in the district of Morumben. Inyambane province has received guests from German in behalf of Joaquina Sikis, the singer which passed away. So they came here to visit her homeland, and there is a project of rebuilding two infrastructures, a school and the health center. Vilankulu is the place to be visited these days, says Elder Matsimbe, a tourism and culture promoter in the city of Vilankulu. Mr. Elder Matsimbe saying in Vilankulu there is no low season. Also, we are going to talk about the parade of King and Queen Mozambique parade, which is being held in the district of Masinga.
5: There is a place where the blue of the sea meets the green of the forests. A place where nature speaks loudly and culture echoes with pride. This place is Inhambane. With over 700 kilometers of coastline, crystal clear waters, and a rich, untouched biodiversity, Inhambane is one of Africa's best-kept secrets.
6: God created the world and everything in it in 7 days. But God decided on the 8th day that he will create Inhambane because he was showing off. So he waited after 7 days, then he made Inhambane.
7: Inhambane, destino de excelência, futuro de oportunidade.
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Now, I invite you to be with us and start by listening on this song from Zimbabwean artists singing, Kure, I'm far, far away. How am I going to have news from my family there in Zimbabwe?

0: Kure kure, I am so far from home. The Cultural and Tourism Authorities in the city of Vilankulu are launching this weekend the fourth edition of Seafood Festival. The information was shared by Mr. Lucas Vilankulu, the Director of Culture and Tourism in Vilankulu.
1: Friday, July 10th, Vilankulu will officially launch his Seafood Festival at 3 o'clock p.m. at the Vilankulu Beach campsite area. The festival will take place on September 25, 26, and 27, 2026 at the Vilankulu campsite. And everyone is cordially invited to attend this event. Thank you.
0: That was Lucas Vilankulu, Director of Culture and Tourism in the district of Vilankulu, and the launching this weekend of the fourth edition of Seafood Festival. To Vilankulu, we will go back. By this moment, let me tell you that the village of Masinga will host the final of King and Queen Tourism Mozambique.

0: As you could listen, that was the parade showed to the governor of the province of Inhambane to awareness him about what is going to happen this weekend in Masinga. Francisco Pagula thanked the kings and the queens and then encouraged them to continue carrying out the name of Inhambane regarding to the tourism.
1: Então, se vão participar de uma de um evento que o tema tem a ver com turismo, embora seja um evento que vai ser do nível do continente, então não tinham como organizar isto sem vir para a capital do turismo.
2: If you are going to take part in an event about tourism and fashion at the continental level, then there is no better place to organize this than Inhambane, the tourism capital of Mozambique. We would like to congratulate the organizers from the great work they have done. We also want to congratulate all of you, the young people taking part in this project. Whoever becomes the queen or the king should proudly represent both Inhambane province and Mozambique, because you will take part in an international fashion event with the theme of tourism. When you present yourselves, remember to show the beauty and the tourism of our province. Let the world see what Inhambane has to offer.
1: E nós quisemos aqui vos trazer um brinde. Sem terem que viajar, já estão a desfilar num parque, num palco internacional.
2: Today we also wanted to give you a small gift. Even without traveling, you are already on an international stage. Some of the people watching you are from Germany. That means that without leaving Mozambique, you have already presented yourself to the world. So, be good ambassadors.
1: No ano passado, tivemos nós como Inhambane uma queen, que é a Neyma, vejo ela ali.
2: Last year, Inhambane celebrated the success of Neyma, who became our queen. She is here with us today, and she continues to inspire many young people. Every opportunity you save is a chance to change your future. Fashion is not only about modeling, it can also become a business and a career. Neyma is a great example. After winning, she received support and started her own business. Today, she is growing and inspiring others. So don't depend on life. Take this opportunity to shine, to achieve your dreams, and to show the world what you can do, taking Inhambane and Mozambique with you wherever you go.
1: E que representa da melhor forma a província e o nosso país. 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
0: That was the governor of Inhambane province, Francisco Pagula, and the king and queen tourism Mozambique. The president of the project of Mozambique Tourism King and Queen, Dercia Josué, disserted about the project, which is in its fourth edition, and with how many participants, we asked to her.
3: Começamos com uma média de 36 candidatos de todas as províncias moçambicanas, e à medida que as avaliações foram decorrendo, eles foram eliminados, e desta terminamos com 14.
2: We started with average of 36 contestants from different provinces across Mozambique. As the competition went on, the candidates were evaluated and some were eliminated. Today, we have 14 finalists from Maputo, Gaza, Inhambane, Sofala, Nampula, Cabo Delgado, and Niassa. On the 11th, we'll have the grand final. Two winners will be selected, one king and one queen. They will represent Mozambique at the Miss and Mr. Tourism African competition, which will take place in September this year. I'm very happy with the results because these past 6 months have been filled with hard work. During this time, our contestants were trained to discover themselves, build self-confidence, and develop skills that they can use to support themselves in the future. This is a youth empowerment program. We live in a society where we cannot simply wait for opportunities to come to us. We want to equip young people with the knowledge and skills they need to create opportunities for themselves and for others. Regarding Inhambane, and especially Masinga, I would like to say that their 6 months were not spent only here. Each contestant worked in their own province, promoting its culture, traditions, and tourism. We are now discovering everything that Nyambane and Masinga have to offer. Because they will compete in a tourism pageant, it was important for us to come to Nyambane, the tourism capital of Mozambique. This is the 4th edition of the program. However, it is only the 2nd edition that includes male contestants. The reason we decide to include young men is simple. Today, we are doing a great job of empowering women. Women are becoming more independent and more successful. But at the same time, we should not forget to empower young men as well. An empowered woman also deserves an empowered man beside her. When both are empowered, they can grow together and achieve even great success.
3: Mas estamos a esquecer-nos de empoderar este rapaz. Então é importante que uma mulher empoderada possa ter homem empoderado para que ela possa ser ainda mais sucedida.
0: That was Dercia Josué, the president of King and Queens Mozambique Project, talking about the final of the 4th edition, which is taking place here in the province of Nyambane, to be more specific, in the district of Masinga.
4: Am kokhi wanzanga nzane vashudagam angakwela

0: Now, it is the time to talk about the visit of the choir from German, led by Christopher Gargan. The choir was funded in partnership with Joaquina Sikis, a woman born in the region of Gigoban in Morumberi here in the province of Inyambane. It is through this choir that residents of Gigoban won a school and a health center years ago. When Joaquina Sikis passed away in 2018, the group continued to perform, and this year part of the group came to visit Gigoban in Morumben. But before they go to the village of Gigoban in Morumben, they were received by the governor of the province, and we took a chance to interview the leader of the choir, who is starting by saying his name.
1: Yes, my name is Christoph Gergen.
0: Exactly. Christoph, I know that you lived with Joaquina Sikis,
1: yes,
0: from Morumben, and now you are here just to relive the memories of Joaquina.
1: Yes.
0: But before we talk about Joaquina, we know that you have got a group of choir, more than 100 members.
1: Yes.
0: Yes. Right. Tell us about this choir. How is it now?
1: Exactly. Well, we are 101 singers, to be precise. And we sing lots of African songs, but also lots of American Afro songs, lots of German songs with our own texts,
0: exactly,
1: also lyrics. So, and everything is to promote the friendship between cultures. Mm-hmm. You know, openness between for foreign cultures and so on.
0: Exactly. When this group, this choir, came out, how many years has it now?
1: Well, we started in 2007.
0: Wow.
1: So, yes, that's almost 20 years ago. Mm-hmm. And, yes, since then we have put on so many concerts, and every concert is sold out, even after Joaquina passed away. Mm-hmm. The popularity is still very great in Germany, and which makes us very happy, of course.
0: Yes, listeners, we're here to remember Joaquina Sikis with this group choir. With me here, Mr. Christopher. Yes, you talked about Joaquina. We're talking about Joaquina Sikis. How did you know Joaquina Sikis?
1: Well, I met her in Germany at a choir festival. Mm-hmm. I saw her on stage, and I knew all of a sudden I have to get to know that lady. Mm-hmm. I'm teacher at a school, and that was my first step. I hired her for teaching my students something authentic in African music, you know. So, and that's how our cooperation started.
0: Mm-hmm.
1: So, in fact, this is now for me, it's the sixth time that I'm here in Mozambique.
0: Wow.
1: But the first time without Joaquina, and it's really emotional, of course, because Joaquina has always been my voice, so to speak, and she organized everything here. So now this is the first time we do that on our own, but we do quite well, and I'm sure that she will be very proud of us.
0: Exactly. Well, the first time you get to Mozambique with Joaquina, exactly in Morumbeni, Gigobani, in Morumbeni, you saw the life there in Morumbeni, your team, your group.
1: Yes.
0: Then you started to collect some funds, some donations.
1: No, it was the other way around.
0: Okay.
1: I met Joaquina. I decided to do a project with her together. We did one concert, and we, right after the concert, we had 10,000 euro, also donations and things. But then she invited us to come with her.
0: Okay.
1: So, and 1 year after that concert, 2008, we came here the first time, only a small delegation. And we were supposed to donate the money, and that was supposed to be it. But when we met the people, when there was the first contact between us and the village and the locals, we thought,
0: no,
1: we have to go on. Yes, that's so, that makes it special. You know, a personal contact makes it special. So, and yes, that's how it went on then.
0: Exactly. Then came out the hospital. What came first, hospital
1: then,
0: or school?
1: Then 2 years later, mm-hmm. we organized to build the school. So, and a small group of 12 people with tents joined the locals in Gigoban. So we lived together with them, and they provided us with knowledge and water and wood. So, and yes, and we built that first school building together. That is a very important fact. Mm-hmm. So 2015, there was the second school building, and 2020, so that was when the Centro de Saúde was built. But unfortunately, we couldn't join due to COVID.
0: COVID-19.
1: Yes.
0: Mm-hmm. Then now, Joaquina passed away. You are here in Inhambane this year. What do you think on Joaquina's legacy? Joaquina's legacy. What do you think about Joaquina's projects? Will the project continue? Or
1: yes.
0: It will stop as she passed away, then the group will spread out?
1: No, that's mm-hmm. what everybody expected.
0: Ooh.
1: Because she was, yes. But the contrary was the case, you know. Mm-hmm. It made us stronger. Mm-hmm. So, and I'm very happy about that. Nobody left the group, and also our partners with Machache.
0: Exactly.
1: We are still one team. Again, of course, we still have the goal to mm-hmm. to go on, right?
0: Exactly. Has the choir new songs? A part of those first music is the first songs.
1: Yes.
0: So did you elaborate new songs to be heard, new project of the choir?
1: Yes, we have already a new program in mind, mm-hmm. because next year, 2027, is going to be our 20th anniversary, right?
0: Exactly.
1: So, and of course, there is going to be a very big benefits concert.
0: Mm-hmm. And the concert will be in
1: Germany.
0: Okay.
1: Yes.
0: And what is waiting to be happen after the collection of the donation of this concert of 20 years? Something special will be done for Joaquina. So,
1: well, first of all, the school director of our school in Gigoban, he told us, he showed us pictures of the school, and it is very necessary that we have to restore the roofs and everything. The damage has done the last cyclone in February, mm-hmm. right? So that is now a very unexpected amount of money we have to spend, but it's necessary.
0: Mm-hmm.
1: Yes, and we will do everything now to provide everything for the school.
0: Mm-hmm.
1: Yes. So,
0: apart of visiting Gigoban and to see the infrastructure, which were slightly destroyed by the cyclone, this week you are now taking around in the city to know as tourists, isn't it?
1: Yes. Mm-hmm. Yes.
0: Since your last time when you came to Inhambane, and now you are here, is there any difference?
1: Today, yes, it's a very major difference, because this time I brought the choir, at least a part of it. You know, we always had been a very small group, mm-hmm. so, but this I promised Joaquina in hospital. She was in coma already, and there was one song we wrote together, "Zalani Numuatsabo," and I sang that song for her, and I hold her hand, and I promised her I will bring the choir. to Maputo. So we managed to have the how do you call that, the dead body transferred from Germany to Maputo, so she could get buried in Maputo 2018. So, but since then, due to COVID again, we didn't have the chance to say goodbye to Joaquina. Okay. So, and that's now the major difference, of course. And most of the group, unless, well, only five people know everything, but all the others don't. For them, it's the first time, and it's such a pleasure to show them everything, and they don't know how to thank me and Joaquina for that she opened that world for her, for us, for the group. You know? And it's so great to see their emotions. So, and of course, it's in a way, it's a touristy trip, but also a very emotional trip in memoriam.
2: And the governor have received you.
1: Yes, yes.
2: I saw the emotion when you were talking with the governor. Come on, these guys are very emotionate here now. So what did you tell the governor?
1: Well, I told him exactly this, but I also told him that that it is... There's some music. No, I also told him that I'm very happy that the boundaries between Joaquina's family and our organization is still alive. So, and for example, one of her niece's son is my afiliado, my godchild, right? So, and they are still... connections. So, and we still keep in touch, and we still correspond, and so that's very important. And it's not just for having nice pictures, and you know, it's real. It's not just for show.
2: Exactly.
1: So, and that's yes.
2: Yeah. Just to close, Christopher, what message can be posted here for those who are listening to us through Maputo Radio? And I believe that people from German will also listen to this conversation through www.rm.co.mz, Maputo Radio. About Inyamban, what can you tell those who are listening to us about Inyamban, about Gikoban and Morumben?
1: And, well, just, you know, music brought us together. Music made those cultures come together, and music is something that combines, and even though you can't communicate, so music harmonizes everything, so there shouldn't be any war, there shouldn't be any hatred in the world, if you just listen to your hearts, and so, and that's what we experienced in Gikoban very often, and I wish that comes true to everybody.
2: Thank you, Christopher. We are going to close the conversation with the song of Joaquina Sikisi, the person that you know, you knew very well. May God bless her soul.

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2: Nice place, beach is great, sea is clear.
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0: Bem-vindo a Inhambane.
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6: Now, listeners, it's the time to be in contact with the Elder Matsimbe from the city of Vilankulu, who is a promoter of cultural and touristic events. Elder, how is Vilankulu? Yes, how is Vilankulu in these days? We know that it is so cold. It is a low season. While I was talking to you in Portuguese, and another moment, you told me that Vilankulu doesn't have low season. Yes, Elder, it's your time.
7: Hello, I'm Elder Matsimbe, speaking to you right now from Vilankulu. Vilankulu is excited. Vilankulu is vibrant. Vilankulu is always welcoming. Vilankulu is always ready to offer the best experience for the visitors. From all over the world.
6: Exactly.
7: So we were
6: exactly. Elder. Yes, Elder. We know that last year was the year, yes, because of many activities which were carried out firstly through the summit, and you were involved in many activities just to promote tourism, just to promote your brand, just to promote Vilankulu. What is the balance that you can make by this moment about the year 2025?
7: 2025 was like a very strategic year in terms of events in order to promote Vilankulu, Inhambane province in Mozambique has an excellent tourism destination, and the highlight event of the year was the Mozambique Tourism Summit that had been held in November 2025. And the balance, I mean, the first edition always comes with lessons or challenges. Although it brought a very important impact to tourism sector in Mozambique, and also which have been impacted positively in our local economy. And the balance, it's positive. We have achieved a certain highlights or position in terms and competitive position in the international markets, which is good because we had like a national and the international delegates that they have attended to this event. And the balance is positive, and we're also excited for the second edition, which is going to take place November this year. And yeah, we're happy for the first edition. Although there are some challenges, as I said in the beginning, that need to be improved for better achievements and results.
6: Specifically, which are the challenges that you have highlighted?
7: Well, the first edition has happened and at the same time with the Fikan, the traditional Maputo Tourism Fair.
6: Exactly.
7: So this was the first time, which also combined the culture and tourism. And for the first edition, those two events, they were not like happening at the same venue. So we had discussed it and realized that for better impact and involvement, we need to make those two events, if they're going to do in the same way this year, has to happen at the same venue, because those two sectors, tourism and culture, they mesh together. They come together. Tourism is also a way of showcasing who we are in terms of what we do, all the culture, gastronomy, way of living, our language, and getting involved with all the international and national visitors in the same place. In such a stage as a tourism summit, it's a good gain. It will be a good gain if we match those two sectors happening at the same venue.
6: Exactly.
7: And the marketing, the previous marketing, it's very important. We didn't really felt like the local involvement, you know, the natives being part of it. It had like a perspective of, okay, we just hosting, it's not our event, you know. We just actually hosting as a stage, but it's not something that we can relate to be part of us. So we need to have a previous marketing of the event that we get everyone, every sector, or every different social classes involved, from the base to the major until the high level.
6: Exactly.
7: So the marketing has to be very strategic to make sure all the town, all the sector and socials are aware of the event, and we all vibrate together to showcase who we are in both ways.

0: Milan call from N1 to any 240, because that road used to be a big challenge and a completely disaster, you know, and it has been not giving a good impression. But now it's something that has gone to the past. The road looks amazing, and the government has done a wonderful job to take a look at this road as a port of interest of Vilankulo, and now it's a big smile. Soon you turn from Pambara to Vilankulo, you already see that you're getting to
1: a tourist,
0: you know, when you've been told you're going to the paradise. So you see, this is the way to paradise, to lead to the paradise. It's a smooth street, a road entrance, and you go easily. You get easily to Vilankulo city. So that's a very, very, very important achievement for us as Vilankulo. That's a wow. That's a congratulation for the government.
1: Exactly. It's wonderful to hear that the road is bringing happiness to all. You as the resident of Vilankulo, even the tourists, the people who like, want to get at Vilankulo city. Yes, Elder, tell me about your activity, your blend, Elder Taylor, the balance that you can make now through your blend, yes. Elder Taylor. How was last year?
0: Oh, wow. For myself, I've been the epicenter of all events that take place in Vilankulo. My brand has been highlighted this year with the big launch.
1: Exactly.
0: Of one of my recent product, which is a travel bag. It's a creative bag that offers multiple solutions for travels. Which I could showcase during this interview, but it's
1: impossible.
0: Yeah, but I will try to explain.
1: Exactly.
0: It's a solution item that offers multiple facilities for travels, where you have a space to put your passport, all your toiletries, those specific ones that every travels take with, such as a sun cream, lipstick. It has a rooms for all your needs, such as your pillowcases, stuff like that. I've officially launched it in Mozambique, but I also took it to the Indaba International Fair in Durban in May. So also was a wow idea. Actually, this bag has impacted, influenced that I will go or attend or been invited as a special guest to promote Mozambique as a tourism. Through that bag, has any, how can I say that in English? Proposta de valor, you know what I mean? Offer as something it's related to our culture, our creativity, also offering that facility for travelers. So that was a very, very, very good opportunity. And we did, as a delegation, we did a very good job and in way to promote Mozambique, Nyambane and Vilankulo. And also we took a chance to talk about all those big events. We met like international agencies, buyers, B2B, we made contacts, we spoke about all our potential investment or activities, what to do, where to go, all our attraction in tourism in Mozambique. So this was a very important stage to expose Mozambique as a tourism destination.
1: Well, Just closing,

0: our interview. I allow you at this end moment of the interview to give us the agenda for this weekend, Friday and Saturday. Please, Etingelet in Vilankulu.
1: Okay. So everyone listening right now, for this weekend, if you are in Vilankulu, do not need to go to the Dollar Restaurant on Friday. And on Saturday, you must visit Nyalet. And also on Saturday, like beginning of the night, you can also go to Donahana Hotel for karaoke. If you love singing, if you have that talent, or you just curious to sing, you can also visit there. And the World Cup, all the games, they are showed live at your restaurant and at Nyalet.
0: Thank you, Elder Matsimb, by accepting to join us at this Welcome to Nyambane program, broadcast directly here in the city of Nyambane. I want to wish you a very nice weekend and success in your whole life and business.
1: Thanks so much. A special thank you for the invitation, being able to be part of this program.
0: That was Elder Matsimbe from the city of Vilankulu, where we are going to bring you the song from Batex with Tingana. What a shame.

0: Well, we are going to continue with our program. This is our last proposal. Yesterday, Thursday, was launched the Festival of Msaho. The Festival of Msaho, we are talking about Timbila. Timbila is a festival which is held yearly in the district of Zavala. And this year is being celebrated the 30th anniversary of this manifestation. So some of the companies are here joined with to celebrate the launching, to celebrate the 30th anniversary of this Msaho, the Timbila Festival. We are going to talk now with Mr. Eben Moinkan, the spokesperson from the Chekala Mozambique After Work, is now joining this festival. Remember that last year Chekala Mozambique was Chekala Inyambane, in the city of Inyambane, but this time or this year it will be Chekala Zavala through the celebration of the 30th anniversary of the Timbila Festival. Now we are going to talk, as I said, with Mr. Eben Moinkan.
1: Oh, my name is Eben Moinkan. Okay. Yes, I am. I come on behalf of Chekala on this event. We were here last year in Inyambane. It was our first year in Inyambane. Okay. So now this year we're coming back for this second edition. And not only looking to Inyambane, we want to go a little bit inside, so of some districts, and we are here to join the event of Timbila. Okay. We want to take Chekala to some of the districts, and we want to start with Zavala for the Timbila event. That's why Chekala is here today.
0: For this year, last year we had a different Chekala, and which is different with this one. If we have a look, we can see Chekala Mozambique. We have art, gastro, and street market. But it won't be here in the city of Inyambane. It will be in the district of Zavala. Why you have chosen this time a district, not a city?
1: As you can see, Chekala, it's a label. Okay. That is all over Mozambique. As I said, our first edition, it was in here in Inyambane province, of course, but we don't want to look only to the main province. We want to go inside the districts. That's why we want to take Chekala to the people of that area. We want to show them how beautiful our experiences, business, tourism, and the culture. We want to take tourists as well to that event so that they can have a look where Chekala is doing all this work and partnership. That's why Chekala now is going. We are starting with Zavala now because besides being the Timbila Festival, is the 30th anniversary of the Timbila event. Yes, so Chekala wants to join forces and take the Mozambican culture further.
0: Mm-hmm. Yes. And for this year, there are some international musician participants who will come and join this event in Zavala. Who are they? Which countries were enrolled to participate for this year?
1: For the meantime, we're still finalizing the deals with some musicians, but the main group we know is the Timbila, so we want to see who can we bring to join this festive. Mm-hmm. Yes.
0: For those who are listening to us, this is the launching to prepare the Msaho festival, which will be in partnership with Chekala Mozambique. What message for them, so that when the days arrive, they can come and join this event?
1: What can I say to the people is come and join us. It will be a big event. This is the 30th, as I said before, this is the 30th anniversary. It's going to be something very different. That's why Chekala is there also. We want to bring many surprises. So we would like to invite everybody to join us, to come to this show, to come to this event, because it's going to be a really something really special. Besides the Chekala work that is all it's always been done, we come in with corporative gifts. We come in with the different types of branding items for the people to try. And then to have a nice gift to remember this event.
0: Exactly.
1: Yes.
0: I was saying that we were closing the interview. I remember that Inyambane was declared the capital of tourism.
1: Yes.
0: Does this come to give give power to Chekala Mozambique project being presented here in Inyambane? Is this together? You are coming back. Last year you were here as Chekala, and this year you are coming again. Is it because that Inyambane was declared as the capital of tourism?
1: Well, that's one of the things, mm-hmm. exactly, because we know we have got many tourists here in Inyambane, so we would like to share this experience with them. Earlier this morning, we had some meetings as well with people from Dubai, people from Holland. So they got close to us to understand, and they are very much pleased to be there, and they have confirmed. So this is our second edition, of course, in Inyambane, but it won't be the second and the last.
0: Okay.
1: Each and every year after work, we'll be in Inyambane. As I said before, we'll go to all the districts to take this this kind of experience. Yes.
0: Listeners, that was Eben Mondlane from Chekala Mozambique, the After Work Mozambique project, which celebrates Mozambique, bringing culture and tourism.

0: There is a place where the blue of the sea meets the green of the forests. A place where nature speaks loudly and culture echoes with pride. This place is Inhambane. With over 700 kilometers of coastline, crystal clear waters, and a rich, untouched biodiversity, Inhambane is one of Africa's best-kept secrets.
1: God created the world and everything in it in 7 days. But God decided on the 8th day that he will create Inhambane because he was showing off. So he waited after 7 days, then he made Inhambane.
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3: 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We are going to stop here. This program was produced and presented by me, Armin Dumas Singh. Luis Batista was my technician. We wish you a very nice weekend. Don't forget, we are welcome to Inhambane program, where we bring you everything about tourism and culture. Next week or next program, we will bring you more about tourism and about culture. Bye-bye.

0: 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Bem-vindo a Inhambane.
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0: So if you are a Portuguese speaker, the app is already in the Portuguese language. You have to download it from the App Store on iOS and on the Play Store on Android. So once you download it, the app will have an onboarding journey which will teach you about how to use it and what you can do. Currently, the app has dictionaries, modules, categories, as well as quizzes for practicing. In less than 45 days, we have 1,600 users using the app, and they have solved over 3,000. We've definitely reached some of the users that we intended to in the beginning. We've seen someone say that, "I couldn't speak with my grandma, but thanks to this, I have a resource that I can connect with my grandma." We've seen people from abroad saying that, "I always wanted to connect with the language and the cultures of my origin country, and with this, I can now try and understand it." A percentage of the users of the app are from other countries and continents altogether. So we have people from Berlin, from Madrid, from Australia, New Zealand, from Asia. We have people from Brazil. We have people from North America. So I believe that this is the platform that has the greatest number of Shangana and Makua speakers, students, because we currently have about 1,600 of them.
1: That's the voice of Ivan Bila, a Mozambican entrepreneur and founder of the local language translation app. They are working with Shangana, Makua, and Lomwe.

0: So if you are a Portuguese speaker, the app is already in the Portuguese language. You have to download it from the App Store on iOS and on the Play Store on Android. So once you download it, the app will have an onboarding journey which will teach you about how to use it and what you can do. Currently, the app has dictionaries, modules, categories, as well as quizzes for practicing. In less than 45 days, we have 1,600 users using the app, and they have solved over 3,000. We've definitely reached some of the users that we intended to in the beginning. We've seen someone say that, "I couldn't speak with my grandma, but thanks to this, I have a resource that I can connect with my grandma." We've seen people from abroad saying that, "I always wanted to connect with the language and the cultures of my origin country, and with this, I can now try and understand it." A percentage of the users of the app are from other countries and continents altogether. So we have people from Berlin, from Madrid, from Australia, New Zealand, from Asia. We have people from Brazil. We have people from North America. So I believe that this is the platform that has the greatest number of Shangana and Makua speakers, students, because we currently have about 1,600 of them.
1: That's the voice of Ivan Bila, a Mozambican entrepreneur and founder of the local language translation app. They are working with Shangana, Makua, and Lomwe.

0: So if you are a Portuguese speaker, the app is already in the Portuguese language. You have to download it from the App Store on iOS and on the Play Store on Android. So once you download it, the app will have an onboarding journey which will teach you about how to use it and what you can do. Currently, the app has dictionaries, modules, categories, as well as quizzes for practicing. In less than 45 days, we have 1,600 users using the app, and they have solved over 3,000. We've definitely reached some of the users that we intended to in the beginning. We've seen someone say that, "I couldn't speak with my grandma, but thanks to this, I have a resource that I can connect with my grandma." We've seen people from abroad saying that, "I always wanted to connect with the language and the cultures of my origin country, and with this, I can now try and understand it." A percentage of the users of the app are from other countries and continents altogether. So we have people from Berlin, from Madrid, from Australia, New Zealand, from Asia. We have people from Brazil. We have people from North America. So I believe that this is the platform that has the greatest number of Shangana and Makua speakers, students, because we currently have about 1,600 of them.
1: That's the voice of Ivan Bila, a Mozambican entrepreneur and founder of the local language translation app. They are working with Shangana, Makua, and Lowe.

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3: Check what time it's precisely 6 o'clock in Mozambique. It's 6 o'clock in South Africa. Zimbabwe and Eswatini, it's of course not time for us to have the Bulletin of Mozambique news of today.
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3: The Bulletin of Mozambique news is read by Belwario Silvestrum. Mozambican government has announced a $50 million US dollars fund to secure the import and distribution of liquid fuels following a crisis affecting the sector lately. The government has also admitted that the fuel crisis in the country is related to shortage of foreign currency, particularly United States dollars, which means that the fuel is not making its way from the ports of the fuel pumps because the companies and companies that own the pumps are facing treasury problems. According to the Mozambican government spokesperson and Minister of State Administration Inosisa Mpisa, speaking to reporters on Tuesday after a meeting of the Council of Ministers Cabinet, the government approved a resolution establishing a payment facility mechanism for foreign creditors to be implemented by the public-owned fuel company Petromog. The $50 million US fund will guarantee the supply of liquid fuels and ensure continuity across the country, as well as to minimize impacts of the consumer and economic activity. The President of the Republic, Daniel Chapo, and the International Finance Corporation, IFC, have agreed on a work agenda to eliminate the main obstacles to private investment and accelerate economic reforms considered essential to improve the business environment in Mozambique. The understanding was reached during an audience held on Friday at the President's office between the head of state and the IFC Regional Director for Southern Africa, Claudia Conceição. In the meeting, the two parts analyzed the challenges faced by the private sector and defined three priority areas to boost investment and reinforce investors' audience confidence. According to Claudia Conceição, the focus of the discussion centered primarily on small and medium enterprises that form the baseline of Mozambique's business fabric. The IFC is an institution of the World Bank Group dedicated exclusively to private sector development in developing nations. This political Mozambican news comes to you from Maputo Corridor Radio, the English language service of Radio Mozambique. The Russian government has reiterated its willingness to support Mozambique in the fight against Islamic terrorism that has been plaguing some districts of the northern province of Cabo Delgado. This was revealed by the Russian minister Sergei Lavrov speaking to reporters on Thursday after being granted an audience by Mozambican President Daniel Chapo. According to Lavrov, the meeting with President Daniel Chapo provided an opportunity to assess the state of bilateral cooperation and define new projects and prospects for strengthening relations between the two countries. The Russian minister also urged that Africa is experiencing a period of growing prominence on the international stage with the processing of natural resources, which are essential for promoting industrialization, generating greater added value, and accelerating the continuity of the continent's economic development. The executive chairman of the Global Africa Investment Summit, Guys, and the former chairman of the African Development Bank, AFDB, Akwini Adesina, has suggested that the transformation of Mozambique's vast natural resources into industrialization is crucial for the country's economic sustainability. According to Adesina, speaking to reporters on Thursday after being granted an audience by Mozambican President Daniel Chapo, the country must transform its economy in order to mobilize investment for inclusive and sustainable development. It revealed that the meeting with the president focused on areas deemed crucial for the country's future, namely natural resources based industrialization, agriculture, the blue economy, health, and attracting international investment. Mr. Zina revealed that boosting agriculture and aquaculture is crucial to reduce food imports as well as strengthening food security and creating thousands of job opportunities, especially for Mozambican youth. And finally, Mozambique National Meteorology Institute, or INAM, has revealed that the country is facing fund shortage to address El Nino phenomena, which is expected to cause several drought in the country's southern and central regions. In order to address fund shortage, the board calls for mobilization of financial resources to support preparedness and mitigation of the phenomenon. According to the Mozambican News Agency, IIM, citing Adelto Aramuj, INAM Director General, speaking at the second ordinary session of the Technical Council of Disaster Risk Management and Reduction, CGDGR, the most vulnerable districts to the phenomena affects especially the semi-arid zones in the central and southern regions. Mr. Aramuj wanted countries as until October to strengthen preparedness measures and reduce the phenomena potential impacts. And to end this broadening, as the weather forecast for Port City, which today is expected to be partly sunny, the high will be at 25 and the low 16 degrees centigrade. And that brings us to the end of the news. So it was now 7 minutes past 6 o'clock in Mozambique, 7 minutes past 6 o'clock in South Africa, Zimbabwe, and Eswatini. Good morning, and once again, and welcome to this first part of the Saturday's edition of our daily transmission. Of course, right here on 105.9 FM, Maputo Corridor Radio, the English language service of Radio Mozambique. My name is Belwari Silvestre. 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

check what time it's not coming up. If it's not coming up, it's 17 minutes past. I mean, it's now precisely 18 minutes past 6 o'clock in Mozambique. This is the morning show of our edition of today, first of our tele transmission, right here on the best radio station town, broadcasting in language of William Shakespeare, straight from our central studios of Radio Mozambique. Jonathan, I put behind Minana Wena Weyo, Minana Weyo, Mio Naweyo, song by Gabriel. It's not coming up to 19 minutes past 6 o'clock in Mozambique. Don't you forget, 6 theater, go back in time and I'll bring you some historical events that mark today's date. 7 o'clock is going to be time for us to have the news.

Buia, Mosanjiwar Wanga. Venha, meu amor. Come, my love. I love you so much. It's a beautiful song. About Rafael Bata, younger brother of Jean Bata. You know them quite well. It's now 23 minutes past 6 o'clock in Mozambique. Just so you remember, 6 feet, I'll go back in time and I'll bring you some historical event of mark today's date in history. Please stick around for your little music while we bring you some more beautiful songs right here on 105.9 FM. Michael Joseph Jackson is also joining us in our transmission of today with a song, They Don't Care About Us. We do care about you. And that's why we've been providing you such beautiful songs to help you have good times wherever you are, whatever else you are doing.

It's now 27 minutes past 6 o'clock in Mozambique, 3 minutes only to 6:30. Michael Joseph Jackson, or simply Michael Jackson, with a song if they don't care about us.

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2: 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Check out time. So far now, 6:08 in Mozambique, 6:08 in South Africa. Zimbabwe has set in. It's now time for me to go back in time and bring you some historical event that marks today's date. On 11 July 1996, not associated, I mean, it's a date in which Nelson Mandela, I beg your pardon, Nelson Mandela, around 11 July 1996, Nelson Mandela continued a series of state visits across Africa. I meet at strengthening regional cooperation and promoting post-apartheid South Africa's leadership role on the continent. After becoming South Africa's first democratically elected president in 1994, Mandela transformed the country's international standing. Having emerged from decades of apartheid-era isolation, South Africa quickly rejoined the global community and became an influential voice in Africa's affairs. Mandela prioritized restoring diplomatic ties with countries around the world. Under his leadership, South Africa has rejoined major international organizations. Relations with South African neighbors improved significantly. The country expanded diplomatic missions across the continent and beyond. South Africa became an advocate for democracy, human rights, and peaceful conflict resolution. Mandela believed that South Africa's future was closely linked to the success of the African continent. He worked closely with leaders across Africa to strengthen regional cooperation, encourage democratic governance, support economic development, promote peace and stability. His administration was active within Southern African Development Community, SADC, and the Organization of African Unity, helping shape a regional response to political and security challenges. Mandela earned international respect as a mediator. He played an important role in facilitating peace efforts in the conflict in Burundi, a process he formally took over in 1999 after the death of former Tanzanian President Julius Nyerere, supporting peace initiatives in the Democratic Republic of Congo, encouraging dialogue in the countries experiencing political instability. Mandela urged that the African government should be held accountable for respecting human rights and democratic principles. While he generally favored diplomacy over confrontation, he was willing to criticize governments when he believed fundamental rights were at risk. Mandela strengthened South Africa's relationship with the United States, the United Kingdom, India, China, European Union member states, and numerous African nations. This partnership helped attract investment, expand trade, and support South Africa's reconstruction after apartheid. Nelson Mandela's foreign policy established South Africa as a respected mediator in the Africa conflict, a leading advocate for human rights, a champion of multilateral cooperation, a bridge between Africa and the wider international community. So 7 o'clock in Mozambique. Good morning and welcome to the second half an hour of this first part of our transmission of today, Saturday, the 11th of July, 2026.

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1: Vibrator Mozambican News is read by Belwario Silvestrem. Mozambican government has announced a $50 million US fund to secure import and distribution of liquid fuel following a crisis affecting the sector lately. The government has also admitted that the fuel crisis in the country is related to shortages of foreign currency, particularly United States dollar, which means that the fuel is not making its way from ports to the fuel pumps because the companies that own the pumps are facing treasury problems. According to the government spokesperson and Minister of State Administration, Innocencio Mpisa, speaking to reporters on Thursday after meeting a Council of Ministers cabinet, the government approved the resolution establishing a payment facility mechanism for foreign creditors to be implemented by the public-owned fuel company Petromog. The $50 million US fund will guarantee the supply of liquid fuels and ensure continuity across the country, as well as to minimize impacts and ensure on consumers and economic activity. The President of the Republic, Daniel Chapo, and the International Finance Corporation, IFC, have agreed on a work agenda to eliminate the main obstacles to private investment and accelerate economic reforms considered essential to improve the business environment in Mozambique. The understanding was reached during an audience held on Friday at the President's office between the head of state and the IFC Regional Director for Southern Africa, Claudia Conceição. In the meeting, the two parties analyzed the challenges faced by the private sector and defined three priority areas to boost investment and reinforce investors' confidence. According to Claudia da Conceição, the focus of the discussion centered primarily on small and medium enterprises that form the baseline of Mozambique's business fabric. The IFC is an institution of the World Bank Group dedicated exclusively to private sector development in developing countries. The executive chairman of the Global Africa Investment Summit, GAIS, and former chairman of the African Development Bank, AFDB, Akunwini Adesina, has suggested that the transformation of Mozambique's vast natural resources into industrialization is crucial for the country's economic sustainability. According to Adesina, speaking to reporters on Thursday after being granted an audience by Mozambican President Daniel Chapo, the country must transform its economy in order to mobilize investments for inclusive and sustainable development. It revealed that meeting with the president focused on areas deemed crucial for the country's future, namely natural resources based industrialization, agriculture, the blue economy, health, and attracting international investment. Mr. Dzina revealed that boosting agriculture and aquaculture is crucial to reduce food imports, as well as strengthening food security and creating thousands of jobs opportunity, especially for Mozambican youth. This update on Mozambican news comes to you from Maputo Corridor Radio, the English language service of Radio Mozambique. Mozambique's National Meteorology Institute, or INAM, has revealed that the country is facing fund shortages to address El Nino phenomena, which is expected to cause several drought in the country's southern central regions. In order to address fund shortage, the board calls for mobilization of financial resources to support preparedness and mitigation of the phenomenon. According to the Mozambican news agency, AIM, citing Adelto Aramuj, INAM Director General, speaking on the second ordinary session of the Technical Council for Disaster Risk Management and Reduction, CDGRD, the most vulnerable districts to the phenomenon has affected especially the semi-arid zones in the central and southern regions. Mr. Aramuji warned that the country has until October to strengthen preparedness measures and reduce the phenomenon potential impacts. And finally, the Russian government has reiterated its willingness to support Mozambique in the fight against Islamist terrorism that has been plaguing some districts of the northern Mozambican province of Cabo Delgado. This was revealed by the Russian minister Sergei Lavrov speaking to reporters on Thursday after being granted an audience by Mozambican President Daniel Chapo. According to Lavrov, the meeting with President Chapo provided an opportunity to assess the state of bilateral cooperation and define new prospects for strengthening relations between the two countries. The Russian minister also urged that Africa is experiencing a period of growing prominence on the international stage with the processing of natural resources, which are essential for promoting industrialization, generating greater added value, and accelerating the continent's economic development. And to end this bulletin, here's the weather forecast for Maputo City, which today it's partly sunny. The high will be 25 and the low 16 degrees Celsius. And that brings us to the end of the news.

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1: So, folks, now coming up at 10 minutes past 7 o'clock in Mozambique. Good morning and welcome to the second hour of this first part of our transmission of today. It's a Saturday, the 11th of July, 2026. My name is Belwario Silvestre. Together, of course, until approximately 2100 hours. I mean, oh, Jesus, until 10 o'clock.

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1: 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Oh, what's wrong? Screaming trees. Nearly lost you. Now 22 minutes only to 7, I mean to 8 o'clock in Mozambique.

check what time is. So it was now 7 minutes only. We are 7 minutes only to 8 o'clock in Mozambique. Don't you forget, tonight it's going to be time for us to have our kids program, Just for Kids, with Ortilia. I mean, Ortilia Francis. Please stick around and make sure you're not missing our kids program right here on 105.9 FM, Maputo Corridor Radio, the English Language Service of Radio Mozambique. And of course, after being with you, Masikel, from South Africa, let's have Ringo Mantingo, still from the same country.

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1: The Bulletin of Mozambican News is read by Belwario Sylvester. Mozambican government has announced a $50 million fund to secure the import and distribution of liquid fuel following a crisis affecting the sector lately. The government has also admitted that the fuel crisis in the country is related to shortage of foreign currency, particularly the United States dollar, which means that the fuel is not making its way from the ports to the fuel pumps because the companies that own the pumps are facing treasury problems. According to the government spokesperson and the Minister of State Administration, Innocencio Mpisa, speaking to reporters on Tuesday after a meeting of Council of Ministers Cabinet, the government approved a resolution establishing a payment facility mechanism for foreign creditors to be implemented by the public-owned fuel company Petromog. The $50 million fund will guarantee the supply of liquid fuel and ensure continuity across the country, as well as to minimize impacts on consumers and economic activity. The President of the Republic, Daniel Chapo, and the International Finance Corporation, IFC, have agreed on a work agenda to eliminate the main obstacles to private investment and accelerate economic reforms considered essential to improve the business environment in Mozambique. The understanding was reached during an audience held on Friday at the President's office between the head of state and the IFC Regional Director of Southern Africa, Claudia Conceição. In the meeting, the two parties analyzed the challenges faced by the private sector and defined three priority areas to boost investment and reinforce investor confidence. According to Claudia Conceição, the focus of the discussion centered primarily on small and medium enterprises that form the baseline of the Mozambican business fabric. The IFC is an institution of the World Bank Group dedicated exclusively to private sector development in developing countries. The executive chairman of the Global Africa Investment Summit, GAIS, and former chairman of the African Development Bank, IFDB, Akinwumi Dzina, has suggested that the transformation of Mozambique's vast natural resources into industrialization is crucial for the country's economic sustainability. According to Dzina, speaking to reporters on Thursday after being granted an audience by Mozambican President Daniel Chapo, the country must transform its economy in order to mobilize investment for inclusive and sustainable development. It revealed that the meeting with the president focused on areas deemed crucial for the country's future, namely natural resources-based industrialization, agriculture, the blue economy, health, and attracting international investment. Mr. Dzina revealed that boosting agriculture and aquaculture is crucial to reduce food imports, as well as strengthening food security and creating thousands of job opportunities, especially for Mozambican youth. This Bulletin of Mozambican News comes to you from Maputo Corridor Radio, the English language service of Radio Mozambique. Mozambique's National Meteorology Institute, or INAM, has revealed that the country is facing fund shortages to address El Nino phenomena, which is expected to cause severe drought in the country's southern and central regions. In order to address fund shortages, the board calls for mobilization of financial resources to support preparedness and mitigation of the phenomena. According to the Mozambican News Agency, AIM, citing Alberto Aramuj, INAM Director General, speaking on the second ordinary session of the Technical Council for Disaster Risk Management and Reduction, the most vulnerable districts to the phenomena affected are especially the semi-arid zones in the central and southern regions. Mr. Aramuj warned that the country has until October to strengthen preparedness measures to reduce the phenomena's potential impact. The Russian government has reiterated its willingness to support Mozambique in the fight against Islamic terrorism that has been plaguing at some districts of the northern province of Cabo Delgado. This was revealed by the Russian minister Sergei Lavrov speaking to reporters on Thursday after being granted an audience by Mozambican President Daniel Chapo. According to Lavrov, the meeting with the President Chapo provided an opportunity to assess the state of bilateral cooperation and define new prospects prospects for strengthening relations between the two countries. The Russian minister also urged that Africa is experiencing a period of growing prominence on the international stage with the processing of natural resources, which are essential for promoting industrialization, generating greater added value, and accelerating the continent's economic development. And to end this broadening is the weather forecast from Maputo City, which today is expected to be partly sunny. The high will be 25 and the low 16 degrees centigrade. And that brings us to the end of the news. So it's now 5 minutes past 8 o'clock in Mozambique. It's now 5 minutes past 8 o'clock in South Africa, Zimbabwe, and Eswatini. Good morning, and first welcome to the third hour of this first part of our transmission of today, Saturday, the 11th of July, 2026.
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So what's not coming up? It's now 19 minutes past 8 o'clock in Mozambique. On the background, Sweet Maria, song by Thomas Mapfumo from Zimbabwe, also joining us in our transmission of today, Saturday, the 11th of May, I mean, of July 2026, date in which we celebrate, we commemorate the World Population Day. Yes, today, 11th July, is the World Population Day, which is observed every year on 11 July to raise awareness about global population issues and how they affect people's lives, communities, and sustainable development. The day encourages discussions on topics such as reproductive health, gender equality, family planning, education, poverty, and environmental sustainability. I'll be bringing more details in a couple of minutes, of course, right here on the best radio station in town. Well, it's now coming up to 20 minutes past 8 o'clock in Mozambique.

Shekwa Tamet, so was now 25 minutes past 8 o'clock in Mozambique. That was the Golden Voice of Africa, Salif Keita, joining us straight from Juliba in Mali. Of course, with a beautiful song, Mbife, Jete, I love you, Yotiamu, Nakuranza, Jakupenda, Nakupenda, I mean, it's a great song indeed, brought to you by your number one radio station town. Broadcasting on 105.9 FM when we are now 25 minutes past 8 o'clock in Mozambique. Guys, I can play you something different as long as you text me. The number is 84911-7874. I repeat, 84911-7874. That is a magic number so that I can play you those magic songs that you love most. I mean, meanwhile, check my music. Don't you forget, today's date marks the World Population Day. So I'll be bringing more details in a couple of minutes.

Check what time it's now. 29 minutes past 8 o'clock in Mozambique. Sierra Leone's Refugee All Stars, one of Africa's most inspiring musical group, known for transforming a drum of war into muse that celebrates resilience, hope, and reconciliation. So they brought us one of their most successful songs called Shamrai. It's now coming up to 30 minutes past 8 o'clock in Mozambique. 8 minutes past 8 o'clock in South Africa. Zimbabwe and Eswatini, you are listening to your number one radio station, Town of Voice, broadcasting on 105 upon FM. Like I said before, today we celebrate World Population Day. World Population Day is observed every year on 11 July to raise awareness about global population issues and how they affect people's lives, communities, and sustainable development. The day encourages discussions on topics such as reproductive health, gender equality, family planning, education, poverty, and environmental sustainability. The idea for World Population Day emerged after the world reached a significant demographic milestone. On 11 July 1987, the global population was symbolically estimated to have reached 5 billion people. This event became known as the 5 billion day and attracted international attention to the opportunities and challenges associated with rapid population growth. The widespread interest generated by 5 billion day led to the United Nations Development Program, UNDP, to establish World Population Day in 1989. The first official observance took place on 11 July 1990 in more than 90 countries. Since then, the day has become an annual global event that encourages government, civil society organizations, healthcare providers, and communities to reflect on population trends and their policies needed to improve people's well-being. World Population Day aims to raise awareness of population-related issues, promote access to quality health care, particularly reproductive and maternal health service, support informed family planning choices, advocate for gender equality and empowerment of women and girls, highlight the importance of investing in young people through education and employment, encourage sustainable development that balance population growth with a viable resource. The World Population Day, population growth affects nearly every aspect of society, including food security, access to clean water, healthcare system, housing, employment opportunity, education, climate change, and environmental conservation. Rather than focusing only on the number of people in the world, World Population Day emphasizes improving the quality of life by ensuring that everyone has access to the rights, services, and opportunities they need to thrive. The World Population Day has a particular relevance in Africa, which is home to one of the world's youngest and fattest growing population. Many African countries use the day to discuss maternal and child health, access to reproductive health care, youth employment and skills development, girls' education, urbanization and infrastructures, sustainable use of natural resources. Africa's growing youth population presents both opportunities and challenges, with appropriate investments in education, healthcare, and job creation. The continent can benefit from the demographic divide, a period in which a large making age population contributes to the economic growth. Each year, the United Nations Population Day, Fund, UNFPA, selects a theme to focus global attention on a specific population issue. Past themes have addressed, for instance, family planning, adolescent pregnancy, population and climate change, gender equality, reproductive rights, investing in young people, empowering women and girls. These themes help shape campaigns, policy discussions, and communities' activities around the world. Government, schools, universities, healthcare institutions, and non-governmental organizations mark World Population Day through public awareness campaigns,
health outreach programs, educational seminars and workshops, policies, dialogues, media campaigns, communities, events focused on health, education and sustainable development, a lasting message. A World Population Day is a reminder that population is not just about numbers, okay? It's about people, their health, their rights, opportunities, and ability to lead fulfilling lives. By investing in education, healthcare, equality, and sustainable development, societies can ensure that population growth contributes to prosperity rather than placing undue strain on resources and communities. It's now 9 o'clock in Mozambique. This is your news and music station broadcasting the language of William Shakespeare. So guys, I'm still waiting for you to send me some text messages so I can play you the songs you like most. The number is 84911-7874. It'll be available till 10 o'clock. So I'm going to wish you

Check out time, it's now 20 minutes, only to 7, I mean to 9 o'clock in Mozambique. Believe me, I still know what they play, and most of the time I play what you like. But if you're not happy, if you're not happy with the songs that I've been providing you with, since at the kickoff of my transmission of today, please let me know, just text me, so that I can play you the songs like most, I can play you something different. Okay, the number is 84911-7874. Repeat 84911-7874. I'll play you the songs you like most if you're not too happy with the ones that I've been providing you with since the kickoff of my transmission. Today is Saturday, the 11th of July, 2026. Just so you remember, it marks the World Population Day. So I played you the song Walk On By from the album Take Me Home. By Fresh Ground, Take Me Home is the first, it's the Fresh Ground's first full-length studio album in 7 years, released on 17 April 2026, some 3 months ago. It marks a new chapter for the South African Afrofusion band, introducing Mbali Makoba as the group's new lead vocalist following the departure of longtime frontwoman Zolan Mahola. The album Take Me Home was produced by J.P. Arthur, who also worked on some of Fresh Ground's most acclaimed earlier albums, including Nomvula and Macheri, recorded at Bring North Studio. It retains the band's signature blend of Afropop, folk, jazz, blues, and South African music traditions, while presenting a refreshed sound with Makoba's vocals, with her powerful voice. It's funny that this band has been led by some strong voices, including the voice of Zolan Mahola, who is the part of the band. It's now 19 minutes only to 9 o'clock at Mozambique. I can still play you the songs

Check out time, it's now 14 minutes, only it's 9 o'clock in Mozambique. Taking me home by Fresh Ground from the album of the same name, was brought to you by your number one radio station town, broadcasting on 105.9 FM.

Guys, 10 minutes only to 9 o'clock in Mozambique. Stick around for not to miss the Bulletin of Mozambique News. So today, Saturday, the 11th of July, 2026, a date in which we celebrate the World Population Day. Brought you more details on the occasion of this special date, which marks the World Population Day. So today's quote of the day says, the most important benefit of population size and growth is the increase it brings to the stock of useful knowledge. Minds met economically as much as or more than hands or mouths. This quote belongs to Julian Simon. Julian Simon was an American economist best known for arguing that human ingenuity is the ultimate resource. He became famous for challenging the idea that population growth inevitably leads to resources depletion and environmental collapse. The key idea of these thoughts by Julian Simon says people create resources. Simon argues that raw materials only became resources when humans discover useful ways to use them. Population growth can be beneficial. More people means more investors, entrepreneurs, and problem solvers. Resources scarcity often decreases over time. He pointed to long-run declines in the inflation-adjusted price of many commodities as evidence that innovation expands supplies faster than demand. Markets and innovation matter. Rising prices encourage conservation, substitution, and technological advances. Simon, especially known for a famous wig with Paul Ely, author of The Population Bomb. In 1908, Ehrlich bet that the prices of selected metals would rise over the next decade because of increasing scarcity. Simon bet the opposite. So by 1909, the inflation-adjusted prices of all five metals had fallen, so Simon won the bet. This debate became symbolic of two opposing world views. So it was now 5 minutes, 7 minutes only, 7 minutes only to 9 o'clock in Mozambique, a time on which we want to bring you the Bulletin of Mozambique news of today. Don't you forget today's quote of the days of the day. The most important benefit of population size and growth is the increase it brings to the stock of useful knowledge. Mind matters economically as much as or more than hands or minds. It belongs to Julian Simon. Good morning.

Já acabou? Nem eu sabia, pá. Ok, essa song did by Chakaz, whose real name is Teresa da Graça Rangel Samende. Bring us that song called Wokchona. Wokchona. Chonile wena.

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2: The Bulletin of Mozambique News is read by Belwario Silvestre. Mozambican government has announced a $50 million fund to secure the import and distribution of liquid fuel following a crisis affecting the sector lately. The government has also admitted that the fuel crisis in the country is related to shortage of foreign currency, particularly the United States dollar, which means that the fuel is not making its way from the ports to the fuel pumps because the companies that owns the pumps are facing treasury problems. According to the government spokesperson and Minister of State Administration, Innocencio Mpisa, speaking to reporters on Tuesday after a meeting of Council of Ministers Cabinet, the government approved a resolution establishing a payment facility mechanism for foreign creditors to be implemented by the public-owned fuel company Petromog. The $50 million fund will guarantee the supply of liquid fuel and ensure continuity across the country, as well as to minimize impacts on consumers and economic activity. The President of the Republic, Daniel Chapo, and the International Finance Corporation, IFC, have agreed on a work agenda to eliminate the main obstacles to private investment and accelerate economic reforms considered essential to improve the business environment in Mozambique. The understanding was reached during an audience held on Friday at the President's office between the head of state and the IFC Regional Director of Southern Africa, Claudia Conceição. In the meeting, the two parts analyzed the challenges faced by the private sector and defined three priority areas to boost investment and reinforce investor confidence. According to Claudia Conceição, the focus of the discussion centered primarily on small and medium enterprises that form the baseline of the Mozambican business fabric. The IFC is an institution of the World Bank Group dedicated exclusively to private sector development in developing countries. The executive chairman of the Global Africa Investment Summit, GAIS, and former chairman of the African Development Bank, IFDB, Akinwumi Dzina, has suggested that the transformation of Mozambique's vast natural resources into industrialization is crucial for the country's economic sustainability. According to Dzina, speaking to reporters on Thursday after being granted an audience by Mozambican President Daniel Chapo, the country must transform its economy in order to mobilize investment for inclusive and sustainable development. It revealed that the meeting with the president focused on areas deemed crucial for the country's future, namely natural resources-based industrialization, agriculture, the blue economy, health, and attracting international investment. Mr. Dzina revealed that boosting agriculture and aquaculture is crucial to reduce food imports, as well as strengthening food security and creating thousands of job opportunities, especially for Mozambican youth. This Bulletin of Mozambican News comes to you from Maputo Corridor Radio, the English language service of Radio Mozambique. Mozambique's National Meteorology Institute, or INAM, has revealed that the country is facing fund shortages to address El Nino phenomena, which is expected to cause severe drought in the country's southern and central regions. In order to address fund shortages, the board calls for mobilization of financial resources to support preparedness and mitigation of the phenomena. According to the Mozambican News Agency, IEM, citing Alberto Aramuj, INAM Director General, speaking on the second ordinary session of the Technical Council for Disaster Risk Management and Reduction, the most vulnerable districts to the phenomena affected are especially the semi-arid zones in the central and southern regions. Mr. Aramuj warned that the country has until October to strengthen preparedness measures to reduce the phenomena's potential impact. The Russian government has reiterated its willingness to support Mozambique in the fight against Islamic terrorism that has been plaguing at some districts of the northern province of Cabo Delgado. This was revealed by the Russian minister Sergei Lavrov speaking to reporters on Thursday after being granted an audience by Mozambican President Daniel Chapo. According to Lavrov, the meeting with the President Chapo provided an opportunity to assess the state of bilateral cooperation and define new prospects for strengthening relations between the two countries. The Russian minister also urged that Africa is experiencing a period of growing prominence on the international stage with the processing of natural resources, which are essential for promoting industrialization, generating greater added value, and accelerating the continent's economic development. And to end this, Brittany is the weather forecast from Maputo City, which today is expected to be partly sunny. The high will be 25 and the low 16 degrees centigrade. Great. And that brings us to the end of the news. Check what time it's now 5 minutes past 9 o'clock in Mozambique. It's not time for us to have a kids program just for kids. Udotile Francisco.

0: Hello, hello, hello, Super Kids. Welcome to Just for Kids, the most exciting radio show for kids like you. I'm your host, Otilia Francisco, and I'm here to bring you smiles, giggles, and maybe even a few surprises for your day. Today's super question is, what's your favorite game to play outside? Is it tag, hide and seek, or maybe soccer? Let us know. Our number is +258 8422 79 252. +258 8422 79 252. Let's get moving! We have a super duper fun craft activity coming up. Grab some paper, glue, and colorful pencils and get ready to create your own superhero cape. Isn't that a very good idea? You can be the bravest, strongest, and kindest superhero in the world. Listen up, kids. I have a brand new story about a very, very beautiful lady that comes from a very humble family and has an interesting kind of way of living. If you want to listen to this very beautiful story, just stay tuned and continue listening to our program Just for Kids. Let's listen together to the story we prepared.
1: Once upon a time, there lived a very wealthy man. He had a sweet and kind-hearted daughter. Since the man's wife had died, he married again, hoping his new wife would be a good mother to his daughter. But the man's new wife turned out to be a mean and selfish woman. And she had two daughters who were just like her. They were all so rude and mean that the man grew very unhappy. And went to work far away. And so the man left, leaving his daughter with her stepmother and stepsisters. The poor girl was loving and kind to her stepmother and stepsisters, but they were very mean to her and turned her into a servant. They even changed her name to Cinderella, since her face grew dusty from the cinders that she would clean in the fireplace.
2: Your face is always full of cinders. We will call you Cinderella.
3: Cinderella.
1: One day, a royal messenger came to the house.
4: The king and queen have invited all the young ladies who live here to a ball tomorrow evening. Their son, the prince, will dance with all the young ladies and choose a bride.
1: The invitation made everyone very happy.
2: I can't wait to dance with the prince. I hope he chooses me as his bride.
5: I will make sure that my daughters are the best dressed amongst all the young ladies at the ball.
1: On the day of the ball, Cinderella's stepmother bought the best clothes and shoes for her two daughters. But she didn't get anything for Cinderella.
6: Mother, I'd like something new to wear to the ball, too. I don't have anything other than these clothes.
5: Cinderella, these clothes are just right for you, because you're a servant girl. And as you know, servant girls shouldn't dance with princes, or come to balls.
1: Poor Cinderella. She sat at home and cried while everyone else went to the ball. Suddenly, a kind and beautiful fairy appeared.
6: Hello, Cinderella. Hello? Who are you?
2: I'm your fairy godmother. Would you like to go to the ball?
6: Huh? I'd like to, but I can't. I don't have nice clothes to wear or a carriage to travel in, you see.
2: You will have everything you need to go to the ball as soon as I wave my wand.
1: And Cinderella's old clothes turned into a shimmering evening gown. Her slippers turned into delicate glass slippers.
6: Huh? Wow!
1: The fairy godmother then took Cinderella to the garden. She waved her wand again and turned a pumpkin into a shiny golden carriage. The fairy godmother also turned the mice playing in the garden into horses, a rat into a coachman, and a lizard into a smart footman.
6: I can go to the ball now. Thank you, fairy godmother.
2: Enjoy yourself, Cinderella. But be sure to return by midnight, as my magic will disappear after that, and the beautiful dress that you're wearing, the coachman, the footman, and the horses will all turn back into what they were before.
6: I will be back by midnight, fairy godmother. Goodbye!
1: So, Cinderella left for the ball. Cinderella looked so beautiful that everyone turned to look at her the moment she entered the palace. And the prince was so charmed by her that he only wanted to dance with her. May I please dance with you?
6: Huh? Yes.
1: No one recognized Cinderella, and she felt very happy dancing with the prince. The prince felt that she was the kindest, most beautiful young woman he had ever met.
3: Who is that girl? The prince only wants to dance with her.
7: I have never seen her before.
8: She must be a princess or someone very wealthy.
1: Time flew by as Cinderella danced with the prince. And in no time, it grew close to midnight.
6: I'm sorry, prince, but it's time for me to leave now.
1: Wait! Tell me your name and where you live, so we can meet again.

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Only the glass slipper on Cinderella's foot remained unchanged.

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1: Oh, it's the prince.
2: He must be wanting to marry me.
1: No, me.
0: The messenger was carrying the glass slipper that had fallen off Cinderella's foot.
3: We are looking for the owner of this slipper. The prince will marry whoever this slipper fits.
1: The slipper's mine. Ugh, it's too big for my foot.
2: It's too small for my foot.
0: The prince noticed Cinderella standing in the corner. And though she looked very different from the way she looked at the ball, he walked right up to her. Please, would you try this slipper on? You are the one who I danced with last night. You are my princess.
2: Yes, she is.

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Cinderella even invited her stepsisters and stepmother, who decided to be as kind and loving as Cinderella. Cinderella and the prince then lived happily ever after.

Did you know? 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Can you imagine? It's time for a song. Stay tuned.

0: Let's sing along to If You're Happy and You Know It. 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
1: If you're happy and you know it, clap your hands. 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

riddles. Do you like to listen to riddles? I have a riddle for you. What has keys but can't open locks? What has keys but can't open locks? Think you know the answer. I think you know the answer. Call us and let us know, or send us your voice notes. Our WhatsApp number is +258 8422 79252. +258 8422 79252. Are you enjoying our program? This is the Just for Kids family. I have another fun fact to share with you in this beautiful morning. Did you know that honey is beakingly good for you? It's true. Honey has antibacterial properties and can even help soothe a sore throat. Why did the bee go to the doctor? That's a joke. Because it has a buzz in its ear. Why did the sun go to the party? Because it was a star. You're listening to the Just for Kids program, a Mozambican program made only for kids. Mozambique has a beautiful coastline with stunning beaches like Tofo Beach in Inhambane, known for its whale shark sightings. How's that? Mozambique is a gem. From the stunning beaches of Bazaru to archipelago to the vibrant culture of Maputo, there's so much to explore. What sparks your interest? The country's history, wildlife, music, or maybe the delicious food like shakuti or samosas? Samosas are my favorite. They're like samosas, a popular snack in Mozambique, influenced by Indian and Portuguese cuisine. The filling is usually made with spiced potatoes, peas, and sometimes meat or fish. The dough is wrapped around the filling, sealed, and then fried until get crispy, crispy, crispy. Served with a side of piripiri sauce or chutney. 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Want a simple recipe to try at home? 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So how do you prepare your samosas recipe? Mix flour, salt and water to make the dough. Knead and rest. Divide into small balls, roll out, fill, and seal. Fry until golden brown. Enjoy with piripiri sauce. I think you can share with us your results. You can send us your pictures, your audios, your messages saying if you tried the recipe or not. We are kind of out of time at this moment. It was a pleasure being with you here on Just for Kids. Text us +258 8422 79252. +258 8422 79252. I was honored by your presence here on Maputo Corridor Radio. Just for Kids, saying goodbye now and finding you next weekend to play and learn with you. Bye bye.

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1: The bulletin of Mozambique News is read by Belwario Sylvester. Mozambican government has announced a $50 million fund to secure the import and distribution of liquid fuel following a crisis affecting the sector lately. The government has also admitted that the fuel crisis in the country is related to shortage of foreign currency, particularly the United States dollar, which means that the fuel is not making its way from the ports to the fuel pumps because the companies that owns the pumps are facing treasury problems. According to the government spokesperson and Minister of State Administration, Innocencio Mpisa, speaking to reporters on Tuesday after a meeting of Council of Ministers Cabinet, the government approved a resolution establishing a payment facility mechanism for foreign creditors to be implemented by the public-owned fuel company Petromog. The $50 million fund will guarantee the supply of liquid fuel and ensure continuity across the country, as well as to minimize impacts on consumers and economic activity. The President of the Republic, Daniel Chapo, and the International Finance Corporation, IFC, have agreed on a work agenda to eliminate the main obstacles to private investment and accelerate economic reforms considered essential to improve the business environment in Mozambique. The understanding was reached during an audience held on Friday at the President's office between the head of state and the IFC Regional Director of Southern Africa, Claudia Conceição. In the meeting, the two parties analyzed the challenges faced by the private sector and defined three priority areas to boost investment and reinforce investor confidence. According to Claudia Conceição, the focus of the discussion centered primarily on small and medium enterprises that form the baseline of the Mozambican business fabric. The IFC is an institution of the World Bank Group dedicated exclusively to private sector development in developing countries. The executive chairman of the Global Africa Investment Summit, GAIS, and former chairman of the African Development Bank, IFDB, Akinwumi Dzina, has suggested that the transformation of Mozambique's vast natural resources into industrialization is crucial for the country's economic sustainability. According to Dzina, speaking to reporters on Thursday after being granted an audience by Mozambican President Daniel Chapo, the country must transform its economy in order to mobilize investment for inclusive and sustainable development. It revealed that the meeting with the president focused on areas deemed crucial for the country's future, namely natural resources-based industrialization, agriculture, the blue economy, health, and attracting international investment. Mr. Dzina revealed that boosting agriculture and aquaculture is crucial to reduce food imports, as well as strengthening food security and creating thousands of job opportunities, especially for Mozambican youth. This bulletin of Mozambican news comes to you from Maputo Corridor Radio, the English language service of Radio Mozambique. Mozambique's National Meteorology Institute, or INAM, has revealed that the country is facing fund shortages to address El Nino phenomena, which is expected to cause severe drought in the country's southern and central regions. In order to address fund shortages, the board calls for mobilization of financial resources to support preparedness and mitigation of the phenomenon. According to the Mozambican news agency, AIM, citing Alberto Aramuj, INAM Director General, speaking on the second ordinary session of the Technical Council for Disaster Risk Management and Reduction, the most vulnerable districts to the phenomena affected are especially the semi-arid zones in the central and southern regions. Mr. Aramuj warned that the country has until October to strengthen preparedness measures to reduce the phenomena's potential impact. The Russian government has reiterated its willingness to support Mozambique in the fight against Islamic terrorism that has been plaguing at some districts of the northern province of Cabo Delgado. This was revealed by the Russian minister Sergei Lavrov speaking to reporters on Thursday after being granted an audience by Mozambican President Daniel Chapo. According to Lavrov, the meeting with the President Chapo provided an opportunity to assess the state of bilateral cooperation and define new prospects prospects for strengthening relations between the two countries. The Russian minister also urged that Africa is experiencing a period of growing prominence on the international stage with the processing of natural resources, which are essential for promoting industrialization, generating greater added value, and accelerating the continent's economic development. And to end this broadening is the weather forecast from Maputo City, which today is expected to be partly sunny. The high will be 25 at the low 16 degrees centigrade. And that brings us to the end of the news.
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0: As we explore cooperation, culture, and friendship between nations, A Country Friend of Mozambique brings you exclusive interviews with ambassadors and High Commission representatives. Learn about trade, development projects, cultural exchange, and how countries around the world are partnering with Mozambique. 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
1: Hello, dear listener, and welcome to A Country Friend of Mozambique, a program dedicated to strengthening cooperation between Mozambique and its friendly countries by promoting dialogue in diplomacy, economics, culture, and social development. My name is Bernicia Kotiala, your host, and today we have the honor of receiving His Excellency Kartika Chandra Negara. He's the ambassador of Indonesia in Mozambique, and we'll have a conversation on the current state of bilateral relations between our two countries, as well as investment opportunities, trade, and future cooperation prospects. And we will also address the business lunch Indonesia-Mozambique scheduled for Monday this month, actually on the 18th of May. This business lunch goes under the theme Indonesia-Mozambique Business Relations, Exploring the New Frontier. Well, Your Excellency, welcome. I would start by asking you, how do you assess the current state of diplomatic relations between the two countries, Mozambique and Indonesia?
2: Thank you very much, Bernicia Kotela, Ms. Kotela or Bernicia. You can just call me Chandra.
1: Chandra.
2: It's much easier.
1: It's okay.
2: First of all, thank you very much for having me in this program. Especially, I see this as very strategic way for me to do my job, actually, to reach more and more Mozambican, to tell them about Indonesia, to tell them about the relation between Indonesia and Mozambique. At this very moment, I came here actually 9 months ago. So, and then I found Maputo, I found Mozambique. Mozambican are very friendly to me. I feel like this is my second home. You know, at this moment, as we speak, the relationship between Indonesia and Mozambique is a very, very healthy, very robust, and very strong. I can say that. This year will mark the 35th year of our diplomatic relationship. You know, and we can see so many things has happened for the last 35 years. We have our embassy here. You have embassies in Jakarta. And then we have several achievements that can be shared here in this moment. And one of the most important achievements is the preferential trade arrangement between Indonesia and Mozambique that has been in effect since 2023, so 3 years ago. And this is a very important agreement for two countries to keep on developing economic relation between Indonesia and Mozambique. And I believe that the relationship between high-ranking officials between two countries is very strong. We have our president visiting Maputo in 2023, President Joko Widodo, and we are expecting President Daniel Chapo to visit Indonesia soon.
1: Aside of what you have mentioned, what are the other main areas that have been developed between the two countries in recent years?
2: We have an investment from Indonesia in the province of Sofala, in the district of Busi, where we have investment in a gas exploration by a company, private company, the name is EMP Busi. They are planning to start producing the gas next year.
1: Locally.
2: With God willing. Yeah.
1: Locally.
2: It's not big, but they are trying to expand that production, that gas production. And they are now building the concept of constructing an independent power production. So the gas will be used to produce electricity in that region. And then also, we are trying to promote the strengthening of a trade relationship between Indonesia and Mozambique. Up till now, the potential is there, but I believe that we have to work hard to push the number to go up, because up till now we have only around 140 million US dollars of trade volume between these two countries. And then in my perspective, that number is very limited, because the potential is there. Indonesia is a big market for Mozambican products, you know, the cashew, the soybean. I can give more examples, more detail on that later.
1: Okay. So I see that it's a lot of work that you have been doing. And what are the investment opportunities that Indonesia currently identify in Mozambique? And in which sectors is there the greatest potential for economic partnerships?
2: We have invested, and we are trying to keep the investment growing of a gas exploration in the province of Sofala. I've been informed a couple of weeks ago that they have now more concession. The government decided to give them more concessions so they can enlarge, they can expand the production in Sofala province, especially in Buzi area, up to Machanga.
1: Machanga, that area.
2: They are working on the area now. And then other potential investment that I believe the Indonesian business community are interested to explore here is first in the mineral sectors. We here in Mozambique, we are rich with mineral resources. Then in Indonesia, we need to expand our operation of a mineral exploration in Indonesia. And Mozambique is one of the potential places for that. And then other business that are interested to invest here is the fishery sector. Because, you know, as we are all aware, that Mozambique is a very long coastal line that is very potential for the production of fishery. I'm now trying to work on those two opportunities. We are trying to facilitate that. But still, we are at the government level. I'm now trying to establish continue to establish the bilateral investment treaty between Indonesia and Mozambique. The process has been started since 4 years ago, but, you know, sometimes priorities, bureaucracy make it a bit longer, but we are trying to do it now to move it more faster than before. Those two areas, as well as this treaty, the bilateral investment agreement, that we are now focusing in our work at the embassy.
1: You have mentioned here the work you are doing also with the government in the mineral resources. How do you think this will help boost job opportunities locally?
2: Of course, it will directly provide more opportunities for Mozambican to contribute to work in that project. Just one example. In our project in Buzi, for our project in Buzi, their headquarters here in Maputo, it has only one Indonesian, okay. The general manager. The rest, 35 of them, are Mozambican.
1: But what's missing to have more Indonesian?
2: No, that's only in Maputo.
1: Yeah.
2: But in the project in Buzi, in the project I've been informed only 2 days ago, we have like 30 Indonesian and around 150 Mozambican. See, so what we want to do is to have first is a very good and strong collaboration between Indonesian and Mozambican. The Indonesian, they bring more technology, right? And then we have more and more Mozambican that can receive the transfer of technology from Indonesia, as well as supporting the project. That's only the project that I mentioned, that in Buzi. Okay. If they will expand their project up to Machanga, of course, we're going to need more and more Mozambican to work for the project.
1: Well, dear listener, this is a Country Friend of Mozambique program, and we have our country friend also, Indonesia, and we have also, well, the ambassador right here on our program. I know that you are now organizing your business lunch, and let's walk through a little bit on this biggest event. What is the main objective of this business lunch, Indonesia, Mozambique, and how does the Indonesian government intend to encourage its business community to invest in Mozambique?
2: Thank you very much. We have a very important agreement back in 2023 that has not been used optimally. You know, we have a preferential trade arrangement where both countries we provide hundreds of products from each other to enter our market with a very low tariff or even none, zero tariff. What we learn now is that this agreement has not been used optimally by business communities. I can say that because we can see how the numbers of trade between our two countries are very small, only 140 million. And then it is important to note that the export of Mozambique to Indonesia is only $30 million. Compared to Mozambique export to the world, it's very small. And compared to Indonesian import from the world, it's very small. Very, very small. But you have to take into consideration the size of the market in Indonesia. We have 280 million people. So it's a big market. And then there is one product that I always like to mention, that we need every year 2 million tons of soybeans imported. So that's what we import from the world, right? And I believe that Mozambique produce a lot of soybean that can be also exported to Indonesia. That's in the one side. And the second one, Indonesian export to Mozambique is only 110 million US dollars. That's very small as well. And when we talk about Mozambique, we don't talk about the Mozambican market, the 34 million. No, we are talking also about other countries that is landlocked from Mozambique. Malawi, Zambia, or perhaps several part of South Africa, and also Zimbabwe, because Mozambique is a very important hub for them. Zimbabwean, they use Beira port and the Nacala port for their life, for their products. So Indonesia, we have to use it. And after 9 months here, I've been studying the trade relationship, and then now we have a one assumption. I think this is quite a reasonable one, is that the information about the trade opportunities, we need to socialize them, we need to spread them to the business people. That is why we have this business luncheon, business meeting, because we want to update the Mozambican businessmen and Indonesian businessmen about the potential of these two countries. This business luncheon will be organized hybrid. So we will invite people from Indonesia that can attend this this event through Zoom. And then we have the Mozambican site, and then we provide the lunch over there.
1: Yeah.
2: Hopefully it will be nice lunch. Unfortunately, it's not Indonesian, it's Mozambican
1: it's
2: lunch.
1: It's Mozambican lunch, okay.
2: Up till now, I can update you that as we speak, we have 26 Mozambican businessmen confirming their attendance to the business lunch. And what we meant by this business lunch is it is the first step, because the next one, we will go to every province. We try to work with CTA in TED, in Beira.
1: So you plan to expand
2: Yamban,
1: it?
2: Yeah, to talk to them directly, the businessmen, that it is important to have their product to Indonesia, or bring Indonesian product to Mozambique, Zambia, Zimbabwe, Malawi. That's the idea of the this business
1: of
2: lunch.
1: This business lunch. Well, you have mentioned that 26 business people have confirmed that they will be present in this business lunch. Of which sectors are those business people coming?
2: Oh, they come for many, a variety of sectors. I can check actually. No, as we speak now, we have.
1: So the number has grown.
2: Yeah, of course. See, I can show you it's 29 now. Some of them energy and then agriculture, transportation, farming. This is a poultry farm, agribusiness, technology, and also tourism. This among the sectors that I can identify here.
1: Okay. What are the topics that is going to be discussed during this business lunch? Mm-hmm. And also, who are the main speakers?
2: Okay. Thank you. The topic, of course, is trade and investment. We have our Vice Minister for Foreign Affairs, His Excellency Armanata Nasir, who will give the keynote speech. Unfortunately, he's not coming, so he will speak from Jakarta by Zoom. And then the other important speaker is the chairman of the Chamber of Commerce.
1: Well, dear listener, this is the Country Friend of Mozambique, your program that is dedicated to strengthen bilateral cooperation between Mozambique and its friendly countries by promoting dialogue in diplomacy, economies, culture, and also social development. And we are here with His Excellency Kartika Chandra Negara. What are the main expectations that you have for this meeting, and what concrete results are you hoping to see, and what kind of follow-ups are you going to do after this business lunch?
2: First, I get already the name of the president of Mozambique Chamber of Commerce, Mr. Lucas Chashini. He is confirmed to speak in the event. And also we have His Excellency Belmiro Malate. Yes. He was the ambassador of Mozambique to Indonesia for 5 or 6 years. He will give a special speech in the occasion. I believe that he will share the insight, the more recent development in Indonesia, because he just returned from Jakarta.
1: Okay.
2: The topics that we want to do first is promoting also not only the potential but the event, the big event that we have in Maputo and in Jakarta. And the one in Maputo is FASIM that we are going to have by end of August and early September. I believe, right?
1: Yes.
2: And then for Indonesia, we have Trade Expo Indonesia that will be held in October, early or mid of October 2026. What the main result that we want to have for this event is that to have Indonesian companies in FASIM. I want at least two or five, if I can be five, it will be five Indonesian companies. I'm trying to focus on the health sector and agriculture sector, especially the machinery, the agricultural machinery. Hopefully will be there. That's what I want to work hard on that. I have been the support from our Ministry of Industry that they are going to participate in the event. And then on the other hand, the outcome that we are going to have, that we'd like to have, is to have Indonesian businessmen to visit Trade Expo Indonesia in October, to seek more opportunity to establish business relation between Indonesia and Mozambique.
1: What kind of follow-ups? For example, for those companies who are not going to be at FASIF, but they are going to be at the business lunch, it doesn't matter if it's inside or on-site or also
2: online.
1: What kind of follow-ups is the embassy going to do?
2: What we are trying to facilitate to them is to give them first the business matching, so they can meet the potential partners in both countries, you know, just like matchmaking we are trying to do. And then the second one is to facilitate the need of the businessman. More information, more opportunities, because in a forum, of course, we cannot go into detail, right? But the follow-up, we can always talk so they can have more and more information before they come to FASIM or before they go to Trade Expo Indonesia.
1: Okay. For the businessmen who are listening to you at this at this moment and that they would like to be part of this business lunch, what they can do to reach?
2: They can register. They can register through our link. They can visit Indonesia in Maputo Instagram, and we put over there the link. They can reach out to us. They can send us WhatsApp, or they can send email, so they can register to the business lunch. Okay. And I'll be very happy to meet them.
1: Where will this event be happening, and from what time?
2: Okay, we are going to have a business lunch promoting bilateral investment and trade between Indonesia and Mozambique this Monday on the 18th, Segunda Feira, this 8th of May 2026, at the Hotel Montebello Indy in Somerchil, from 11:30, that's the registration, up to 2 o'clock.
1: Okay. So it will be almost 3 hours.
2: Like 2 hours, but registration.
1: Yeah, and then, with the registration process and all. Now, looking at the education, how do you assess educational and academic cooperation between Mozambique and Indonesia, including the experience of Mozambican students who are there at Indonesia, and what opportunities exist to strengthen scholarships and exchange programs?
2: Yes, I'm so happy that you raised this question because this is the question that I have discussed also with the Minister of Education, Ms. Somaria.
1: Actually, you had the meeting with her recently. We could see it through your social media.
2: We talk about the opportunity to have a strong education relationship between Indonesia and Mozambique. We at the embassy and also from Indonesia, we are very confident. We believe that one of the most important element in our relationship is the relationship between people, the understanding of Indonesia about Mozambican, and then Mozambique about Indonesian. And one of them is the scholarship that we offer to Mozambican to study, to have further study in Indonesia. Every year, it's been 2-3 years, I think we offer scholarship in an undergraduate, master program, and doctorate program under the term Developing Countries Partnership. It is a very important cooperation. We offer scholarship to many developing countries in the global south. You know, and then I had, unfortunately, I had to mention to Madam Minister that we need to work harder to promote this scholarship to Mozambican, because I'm accredited to 2 countries, Mozambique and Malawi. The student who are interested to apply for this scholarship from Mozambique is less than the one that we receive from Malawi.
1: What is the reason behind?
2: That's what we are trying to figure out. Because for example, last year we provide 15 scholarship for undergraduate student. We have only 3 from Mozambique. Right, from our neighboring countries, we have 12. Even here, we have more students here in Mozambique, of course, compared to Malawi. I don't want to say that being the scholars in Indonesia is a very interesting thing. I don't want to say that, because I was scholar, and being a scholar, no, it's not interesting. No, just like when you ask your kid, do you want to go to school? All of them will say no. All of them will say no. Oh, as a scholars, we will suffer, right? Because we have to study hard, even harder than local people when we study here. Why? Because we have traveled all the way.
1: All the way to today.
2: To the place where we study. Mm-hmm. And all the families, they have very high expectation to us.
1: So your effort must double.
2: Because that's what I did when I got my scholarship to study in Europe. And then my father, my late father, asked me, what will you do if you fail? And then I told him, I will never return to my country. Because it will be the embarrassment for Africa, for many people. And that is why when you ask me whether I enjoyed my time when I studied in Europe,
1: No.
2: I was at the library studying harder than others. Especially because I learned in other language, right? Sure. So I have to study double. That's the thing that we have to mention to young generation. Mm-hmm. But we are talking about the future, about providing education to our future generation. And then in the future, what I can see is only a very strengthened relationship between Indonesia and Mozambique if we have more and more Mozambican study in Indonesia.
1: Is there kind of an agreement maybe that you have made with the Minister of Education to promote more these scholarships for Mozambican students to attend?
2: That's a good idea, because we talk about the having that kind of agreement between our two ministries first. So the minister mentioned about not only about scholarship, but also others, technical cooperation that we can establish. For example, teachers training on STEM, you know, science, technology, all those things. And then perhaps short courses for the government employee or teachers. That's among others. I want to note here that a very important thing is that next month, June, I think early June, there is another achievement that we can do in strengthening relationship between our two peoples. Mm. You know what? The national team, the football national team of Mozambique, is traveling to Indonesia to have a friendly match with Indonesian national team.
1: So it will be win-win.
2: Hopefully. But that's important for Indonesian people that to know that we have here a very strong football team as well.
1: Okay. Well, we are coming a little bit to the end of our program, but I still have some few questions. Now, talking about the cultural side, how is the cultural relations between the two countries evolving, and what initiatives are being developed to promote greater cultural exchange, mutual understanding, and people-to-people connections?
2: Thank you. One thing that I was surprised when I came here to start my work at the embassy is that my predecessor, Ambassador Harry, has a very good creation, is that we have now eight Mozambican who can dance Indonesian traditional dances very beautifully. Even I was amazed. How could they do that? The key is something that really amazing for me is that they learn it through Zoom instructor from Indonesia. So first I was amazed that they do the dances, and then the second one I was amazed because they learn it
1: through online. Oh, yes,
2: through online. It's really online education. This troop, I have a very high hope for them. I'm not trying to work on a concept of establishing a dance school. So I will ask them to be the instructor for more Mozambican who wants to learn
1: on site
2: here at the embassy, or I don't know where I can find the space for that. That is a very very important project that I want to do, and I have to ask additional resources from Jakarta, you know, from capital. I need money
1: to implement,
2: you know, to implement this program. And then the other thing is that we are trying, I'm trying to hook up Indonesian tourism sector with Mozambican tourism sector. As I learned that the government of Mozambique and people of Mozambique want to develop several tourism spots in Mozambique. You know, we have beautiful country, you have beautiful beaches, you have beautiful sceneries. I visited several provinces, but I think we as a developing countries, we can have something to share. We, of course, for the last 80 years, we have success, since we have failures in developing our tourism. What you see now is Bali is a success story. But it experienced the development, it was not only success, but also failure. That's the thing that I think we can share with Mozambican tourist development sectors.
1: I'm amazed also to know that there are Mozambican dancers dancing traditional Indonesian dances well online. And by that, for the audience to know exactly what the Indonesian embassy is doing now, what are the main activities that you have been doing currently?
2: Okay, we are a small embassy compared to others. We are only less than 20 people working at the embassy. We are now trying, first, of course, we are preparing for business lunch. Mm-hmm. And then the second one, we are trying to have a business forum, a smaller one in several cities. Okay. You know, Tet, Beira, Nampula. And then also we are now preparing our gala dinner in Chimoyo, in the city of Chimoyo, because we are going

0: the relationship between our two countries will be very strong, because we have to be very realistic that our two countries are very far, you know.
1: Sure.
0: It's far, 16 hours flight. without transit, without connection.
1: Mm-hmm.
0: With the connection, they have to be 20 hours flight. And then what I'm now focusing more is on the daily work. We have a big target, we have a big picture in the future, but I believe that all of them, we have to do it step by step, you know, little by little, and we have to do it fast, you know. We have to work hard, both of us. I have a gentleman agreement with Ambassador Rodriguez in Jakarta, right, that we will keep in touch every day by phone or by WhatsApp to update and also try to help each other. If there is something that I need to do here, I need his help, because he was chief of cabinet at the Ministry of Foreign Affairs, MINEX. He has a lot of friends, and then I was also in Jakarta. I have a lot of friends. We will try to help each other on a daily basis or maybe weekly basis. But I have to wait until he's established in Jakarta.
1: Okay.
0: He just arrived last week. Yeah.
1: Okay.
0: And then hopefully with work hard, with hard working for us, we can have a much improvement in our relationship.
1: Mm. Please remind again about the business lunch. Mm. Where will it happen? At what time? And you have said for the business people who would like to be part of it, there's a link maybe you can also share.
0: Thank you. Again, I thank you very much for this opportunity. Then I will try to note here that for those businessmen who want to participate in our business luncheon, you can go to our Instagram or Facebook account of the embassy. You can find Indonesia in Maputo. And then you can see our banner over there inviting you to come. You just go to the link and then you can register in that link or send WhatsApp to register. And then I will be more than happy to welcome you to the event.
1: To increase the 29 to more companies. Okay, is there anything that you would like to add that I couldn't ask you? And what message would you like to leave for Mozambican and Indonesian people?
0: Yeah, first from Radio Mozambique, it's really a pleasure. It's an honor for me to be here. And as I mentioned to the director, that this is my first, but hopefully it will not be the last.
1: Yeah.
0: And I offer them a kind of cooperation with the embassy. I mean, if the radio wants to have additional cultural performers, just send us WhatsApp or give us a call, and then we will try to help.
1: You are so flexible.
0: Yeah.
1: So WhatsApp, and that's
0: WhatsApp.
1: Okay.
0: Just WhatsApp.
1: Okay.
0: Just WhatsApp.
1: And what message do you have for both people?
0: For Mozambican and Indonesian, what I want to wish is that let's do something creative, something more visionary to increase relationship between our two countries and our two people. But please keep in mind always that all of those things should be done step by step and fast. And all the technology make us possible to do it step by step and fast. Thank you very much.
1: Thank you, Your Excellency, for coming and for sharing with us these valuable insights about the work that the embassy has been doing in Mozambique and, of course, about these bilateral relations between the two countries. Well, dear listener, and thank you so much also for being there with Maputo Corridor Radio. This is a country friend of Mozambique, your weekly program, and make sure that you stay very close. And, we continue also to promote dialogue, cooperation, and also friendship between Mozambique and its partner countries. Well, this program was produced and presented by me, Bernicia Cotella, with Musaji Galibo controlling the sound desk. Goodbye and see you.

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First person shooter mode. We turning your song to a funeral. To them niggas that say they want office, you better be talking about working in cubicles. Yeah, them boys had a lot, but I knew the code. A lot of niggas debating my numero. Not the 3, not the 2, I'm the UNO. Yeah.

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1: Coming next, the news.
2: The bulletin of Mozambican News is read by Belwario Silvestre. Mozambican government has announced a $50 million fund to secure the import and distribution of liquid fuel following a crisis affecting the sector lately. The government has also admitted that the fuel crisis in the country is related to shortage of foreign currency, particularly the United States dollar, which means that the fuel is not making its way from the ports to the fuel pumps because the companies that owns the pumps are facing treasury problems. According to the government spokesperson and Minister of State Administration, Innocencio Mpisa, speaking to reporters on Tuesday after a meeting of Council of Ministers Cabinet, the government approved a resolution establishing a payment facility mechanism for foreign creditors to be implemented by the public-owned fuel company Petromog. The $50 million fund will guarantee the supply of liquid fuel and ensure continuity across the country, as well as to minimize impacts on consumers and economic activity. The President of the Republic, Daniel Chapo, and the International Finance Corporation, IFC, have agreed on a work agenda to eliminate the main obstacles to private investment and accelerate economic reforms considered essential to improve the business environment in Mozambique. The understanding was reached during an audience held on Friday at the President's office between the head of state and the IFC Regional Director of Southern Africa, Claudia Consensão. In the meeting, the two parts analyzed the challenges faced by the private sector and defined three priority areas to boost investment and reinforce investor confidence. According to Claudia Consensão, the focus of the discussion centered primarily on small and medium enterprises that form the baseline of the Mozambican business fabric. The IFC is an institution of the World Bank Group dedicated exclusively to private sector development in developing countries. The executive chairman of the Global Africa Investment Summit, GAIS, and former chairman of the African Development Bank, IFDB, Akinwini Dzina, has suggested that the transformation of Mozambique's vast natural resources into industrialization is crucial for the country's economic sustainability. According to Dzina, speaking to reporters on Thursday after being granted an audience by Mozambican President Daniel Chapo, the country must transform its economy in order to mobilize investment for inclusive and sustainable development. It revealed that the meeting with the president focused on areas deemed crucial for the country's future, namely natural resources-based industrialization, agriculture, the blue economy, health, and attracting international investment. Mr. Dzina revealed that boosting agriculture and aquaculture is crucial to reduce food imports, as well as strengthening food security and creating thousands of job opportunities, especially for Mozambican youth. This bulletin of Mozambican news comes to you from Maputo Corridor Radio, the English language service of Radio Mozambique. Mozambique's National Meteorology Institute, or INAM, has revealed that the country is facing fund shortages to address El Nino phenomena, which is expected to cause severe drought in the country's southern and central regions. In order to address fund shortages, the board calls for mobilization of financial resources to support preparedness and mitigation of the phenomena. According to the Mozambican News Agency, IEM, citing Alberto Aramuj, INAM Director General, speaking on the second ordinary session of the Technical Council for Disaster Risk Management and Reduction, the most vulnerable districts to the phenomena affected are especially the semi-arid zones in the central and southern regions. Mr. Aramuj warned that the country has until October to strengthen preparedness measures to reduce the phenomena's potential impact. The Russian government has reiterated its willingness to support Mozambique in the fight against Islamic terrorism that has been plaguing at some districts of the northern province of Cabo Delgado. This was revealed by the Russian minister Sergei Lavrov speaking to reporters on Thursday after being granted an audience by Mozambican President Daniel Chapo. According to Lavrov, the meeting with the President Chapo provided an opportunity to assess the state of bilateral cooperation and define new prospects prospects for strengthening relations between the two countries. The Russian minister also urged that Africa is experiencing a period of growing prominence on the international stage with the processing of natural resources, which are essential for promoting industrialization, generating greater added value, and accelerating the continent's economic development. And to end this broadening is the weather forecast from Maputo City, which today is expected to be partly sunny. The high will be 25 and the low 16 degrees centigrade. And that brings us to the end of the news.

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Ooh.

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1: Coming next, the news.
2: The bulletin of Mozambique News is read by Belwario Sylvester. Mozambican government has announced a $50 million fund to secure the import and distribution of liquid fuel following a crisis affecting the sector lately. The government has also admitted that the fuel crisis in the country is related to shortage of foreign currency, particularly the United States dollar, which means that the fuel is not making its way from the ports to the fuel pumps because the companies that owns the pumps are facing treasury problems. According to the government spokesperson and Minister of State Administration, Innocencio Mpisa, speaking to reporters on Tuesday after a meeting of Council of Ministers Cabinet, the government approved a resolution establishing a payment facility mechanism for foreign creditors to be implemented by the public-owned fuel company Petromog. The $50 million fund will guarantee the supply of liquid fuel and ensure continuity across the country, as well as to minimize impacts on consumers and economic activity. The President of the Republic, Daniel Chapo, and the International Finance Corporation, IFC, have agreed on a work agenda to eliminate the main obstacles to private investment and accelerate economic reforms considered essential to improve the business environment in Mozambique. The understanding was reached during an audience held on Friday at the President's office between the head of state and the IFC Regional Director of Southern Africa, Claudia Conceição. In the meeting, the two parties analyzed the challenges faced by the private sector and defined three priority areas to boost investment and reinforce investor confidence. According to Claudia Conceição, the focus of the discussion centered primarily on small and medium enterprises that form the baseline of the Mozambican business fabric. The IFC is an institution of the World Bank Group dedicated exclusively to private sector development in developing countries. The executive chairman of the Global Africa Investment Summit, GAIS, and former chairman of the African Development Bank, IFDB, Akinwumi Dzina, has suggested that the transformation of Mozambique's vast natural resources into industrialization is crucial for the country's economic sustainability. According to Dzina, speaking to reporters on Thursday after being granted an audience by Mozambican President Daniel Chapo, the country must transform its economy in order to mobilize investment for inclusive and sustainable development. It revealed that the meeting with the president focused on areas deemed crucial for the country's future, namely natural resources-based industrialization, agriculture, the blue economy, health, and attracting international investment. Mr. Dzina revealed that boosting agriculture and aquaculture is crucial to reduce food imports, as well as strengthening food security and creating thousands of job opportunities, especially for Mozambican youth. This bulletin of Mozambican news comes to you from Maputo Corridor Radio, the English language service of Radio Mozambique. Mozambique's National Meteorology Institute, or INAM, has revealed that the country is facing fund shortages to address El Nino phenomena, which is expected to cause severe drought in the country's southern and central regions. In order to address fund shortages, the board calls for mobilization of financial resources to support preparedness and mitigation of the phenomena. According to the Mozambican News Agency, IIM, citing Alberto Aramuj, INAM Director General, speaking on the second ordinary session of the Technical Council for Disaster Risk Management and Reduction, the most vulnerable districts to the phenomena affected are especially the semi-arid zones in the central and southern regions. Mr. Aramuj warned that the country has until October to strengthen preparedness measures to reduce the phenomena's potential impact. The Russian government has reiterated its willingness to support Mozambique in the fight against Islamic terrorism that has been plaguing at some districts of the northern province of Cabo Delgado. This was revealed by the Russian minister Sergei Lavrov speaking to reporters on Thursday after being granted an audience by Mozambican President Daniel Chapo. According to Lavrov, the meeting with the President Chapo provided an opportunity to assess the state of bilateral cooperation and define new prospects for strengthening relations between the two countries. The Russian minister also urged that Africa is experiencing a period of growing prominence on the international stage with the processing of natural resources, which are essential for promoting industrialization, generating greater added value, and accelerating the continent's economic development. And to end this broadening is the weather for Swampoot City, which today is expected to be partly sunny. The high will be 25 and the low 16 degrees centigrade. And that brings us to the end of the news.

From local favorites to kitchen secrets, quick bites to full-on feast, we're serving it hot, fresh, and full of flavor. So grab your spoon, bring your appetite, and let's turn up the heat in the kitchen. Culinary Corner. Taste the vibe.

0: We could go ban for ban.
1: Yeah, we can go M for M.
0: Quarter mil for the Maybach truck.
1: Double R with the factory rims. I got the 90 years, the version of bribes, I'm really a threat.
0: It's got to the point that I don't even care. I got jewels in a safe that I don't even wear.
1: Bro, I'll do it for some shoes and some clothes. You'll see what it'll do for a necklace. Right, sure, look like a spider is crawling a dollar on just a citrus.
0: Damn.
1: She made me wanna go harder. I like her harder. I think I'm obsessed with her.
0: Damn.
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you're going through hell and you're hating yourself. I'm feeling myself, it's hot. When you know that you're caught and you're getting pissed off, it's getting me off. It's hot, it's hot. Oh God, oh God, oh God. 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

hear you like I'm young. You better not ever go to cell block one. 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They tell me Chubb's the only one that get your hand-me-downs and party at the party playing with his nose now. And Baka got a weird case, why is he around? Certified lover boys, certified pedophiles. 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
1: Hello, my dear listeners. We are here from now until next 50 minutes to present you our Welcome to Inyambani program. We are Luis Batista and Armindo Masinga presenting you this

0: program today here at Maputo Corridor Radio. Here are the topics at the region of Gigobani in the district of Morumben. Inyambane province has received guests from Germany in behalf of Joaquina Sikis, the singer which passed away. So they came here to visit her homeland, and there is a project of rebuilding two infrastructures, a school and the health center. Vilankulu is the place to be visited these days, says Elder Matsimbe, a tourism and culture promoter in the city of Vilankulu. Mr. Elder Matsimbe saying in Vilankulu there is no low season. Also, we are going to talk about the parade of King and Queen Mozambique parade, which is being held in the district of Masinga.
1: There is a place where the blue of the sea meets the green of the forests. A place where nature speaks loudly and culture echoes with pride. This place is Inhambane. With over 700 kilometers of coastline, crystal clear waters, and a rich, untouched biodiversity, Inhambane is one of Africa's best-kept secrets.
2: God created the world and everything in it in 7 days. But God decided on the 8th day that he will create Inhambane because he was showing off. So he waited after 7 days, then he made Inhambane.
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Now, I invite you to be with us and start by listening on this song from Zimbabwean artist singing, Kure, I'm far, far away. How am I going to have news from my family there in Zimbabwe?

0: Kure, I am so far from home. The cultural and tourism authorities in the city of Vilankulu are launching this weekend the fourth edition of Seafood Festival. The information was shared by Mr. Lucas Vilankulu, the Director of Culture and Tourism in Vilankulu.
1: Friday, July 10th, Vilankulu will officially launch his Seafood Festival at 3 o'clock p.m. at the Vilankulu Beach campsite area. The festival will take place on September 25, 26, and 27, 2026 at the Vilankulu campsite. And everyone is cordially invited to attend this event. Thank you.
0: That was Lucas Vilankulu, Director of Culture and Tourism in the district of Vilankulu, and the launching this weekend of the fourth edition of Seafood Festival. To Vilankulu, we will go back. By this moment, let me tell you that the village of Masinga will host the final of King and Queen Tourism Mozambique.

0: As you could listen, that was the parade showed to the governor of the province of Inhambane to awareness him about what is going to happen this weekend in Masinga. Francisco Pagula thanked the kings and the queens and then encouraged them to continue carrying out the name of Inhambane regarding to the tourism.
1: Então, se vão participar de uma de um evento que o tema tem a ver com turismo, embora seja um evento que vai ser do nível do continente, então não tinham como organizar isto sem vir para a capital do turismo.
2: If you are going to take part in an event about tourism and fashion at the continental level, then there's no better place to organize this than Inhambane, the tourism capital of Mozambique. We would like to congratulate the organizers from the great work they have done. We also want to congratulate all of you, the young people taking part in this project. Whoever becomes the queen or the king should proudly represent both Inhambane province and Mozambique, because you will take part in an international fashion event with the theme of tourism. When you present yourselves, remember to show the beauty and the tourism of our province. Let the world see what Inhambane has to offer.
1: E nós quisemos aqui vos trazer um brinde. Sem terem que viajar, já estão a desfilar num palco internacional.
2: Today we also wanted to give you a small gift. Even without traveling, you are already on an international stage. Some of the people watching you are from Germany. That means that without leaving Mozambique, you have already presented yourself to the world. So, be good ambassadors.
1: No ano passado, tivemos nós como Inhambane uma queen, que é Neyma, vejo ela ali.
2: Last year, Inhambane celebrated the success of Neyma, who became our queen. She is here with us today, and she continues to inspire many young people. Every opportunity you save is a chance to change your future. Fashion is not only about modeling. It can also become a business and a career. Neyma is a great example. After winning, she received support and started her own business. Today, she is growing and inspiring others. So don't depend on life. Take this opportunity to shine, to achieve your dreams, and to show the world what you can do. Take Inhambane and Mozambique with you wherever you go.
1: E que represente da melhor forma a província e o nosso país. 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Mais uma vez, parabéns e tudo de bom para vocês.
0: That was the governor of Inhambane province, Francisco Pagula, and the king and queen tourism Mozambique. The president of the project of Mozambique tourism king and queen, Dercia Josue, disserted about the project, which is in its fourth edition, and with how many participants, we asked to her.
3: Começamos com uma média de 36 candidatos de todas as províncias moçambicanas e à medida que as avaliações foram decorrendo, eles foram eliminados e desta terminamos com 14.
2: We started with average of 36 contestants from different provinces across Mozambique. As the competition went on, the candidates were evaluated and some were eliminated. Today, we have 14 finalists from Maputo, Gaza, Inhambane, Sofala, Nampula, Cabo Delgado, and Niassa. On the 11th, we'll have the grand final. Two winners will be selected, one king and one queen. They will represent Mozambique at the Miss and Mr. Tourism African competition, which will take place in September this year. I'm very happy with the results because these past 6 months have been filled with hard work. During this time, our contestants were trained to discover themselves, build self-confidence, and develop skills that they can use to support themselves in the future. This is a youth empowerment program. We live in a society where we cannot simply wait for opportunities to come to us. We want to equip young people with the knowledge and skills they need to create opportunities for themselves and for others. Regarding Inhambane, and especially Masinga, I would like to say that their 6 months were not spent only here. Each contestant worked in their own province, promoting its culture, traditions, and tourism. We are now discovering everything that Nyambane and Masinga have to offer. Because they will compete in a tourism pageant, it was important for us to come to Nyambane, the tourism capital of Mozambique. This is the 4th edition of the program. However, it is only the 2nd edition that includes male contestants. The reason we decide to include young men is simple. Today, we are doing a great job of empowering women. Women are becoming more independent and more successful. But at the same time, we should not forget to empower young men as well. An empowered woman also deserves an empowered man beside her. When both are empowered, they can grow together and achieve even great success.
3: Mas estamos a esquecer-nos de empoderar este rapaz. Então é importante que uma mulher empoderada possa ter homem empoderado para que ela possa ser ainda mais sucedida.
0: That was Dercia Josué, the president of King and Queens Mozambique Project, talking about the final of the 4th edition, which is taking place here in the province of Nyambane, to be more specific, in the district of Masinga.
4: Am kokhi wanzanganzane vashudagam anga

0: Now, it is a time to talk about the visit of the choir from German, led by Christopher Gargan. The choir was funded in partnership with Joaquina Sikis, a woman born in the region of Gigoban in Morumbeni here in the province of Inyambani. It is through this choir that residents of Gigoban won a school and a health center years ago. When Joaquina Sikis passed away in 2018, the group continued to perform, and this year part of the group came to visit Gigoban in Morumbeni. But before they go to the village of Gigoban in Morumbeni, they were received by the governor of the province, and we took a chance to interview the leader of the choir, who is starting by saying his name.
1: Yes, my name is Christoph Gargan.
0: Exactly. Christoph, I know that you lived with Joaquina Sikis,
1: yes,
0: from Morumbeni, and now you are here just to relive the memories of Joaquina.
1: Yes.
0: But before we talk about Joaquina, we know that you have got a group of choir, more than 100 members.
1: Yes.
0: Yes.
1: Right.
0: Tell us about this choir. How is it now?
1: Exactly. Well, we are 101 singers, to be precise. And we sing lots of African songs, but also lots of American Afro songs, lots of German songs with our own texts,
0: exactly.
1: Also lyrics. So, and everything is to promote the friendship between cultures. Mm-hmm. You know, openness between for foreign cultures and so on.
0: Exactly. So on. When this group, this choir, came out, how many years has it now?
1: Well, we started in 2007.
0: Wow.
1: So, yes, that's almost 20 years ago. Mm-hmm. And, yes, since then we have put on so many concerts, and every concert is sold out, even after Joaquina passed away. Mm-hmm. The popularity is still very great in Germany, and which makes us very happy, of course.
0: Yes, listeners, we're here to remember Joaquina Sikis with this group choir. With me here, Mr. Christopher. Yes, you talked about Joaquina. We're talking about Joaquina Sikis. How did you know Joaquina Sikis?
1: Well, I met her in Germany at a choir festival. Mm-hmm. I saw her on stage, and I knew all of a sudden I have to get to know that lady. Mm-hmm. I'm teacher at a school, and that was my first step. I hired her for teaching my students something authentic in African music, you know. So, and that's how our cooperation started.
0: Mm-hmm.
1: So, in fact, this is now for me, it's the sixth time that I'm here in Mozambique.
0: Wow.
1: But the first time without Joaquina. And it's really emotional, of course, because Joaquina has always been my voice, so to speak. And she organized everything here. So now this is the first time we do that on our own. But we do quite well. And I'm sure that she will be very proud of us.
0: Exactly. Well, the first time you get to Mozambique with Joaquina, exactly in Morumbeni, Gigoban, in Morumbeni, you saw the life there in Morumbeni, your team, your group.
1: Yes.
0: Then you started to collect some funds, some donations.
1: No, it was the other way around.
0: Okay.
1: I met Joaquina. I decided to do a project with her together. We did one concert, and we, right after the concert, we had 10,000 euro, also donations and things. But then she invited us to come with her.
0: Okay.
1: So, and 1 year after that concert, 2008, we came here the first time, only a small delegation. And we were supposed to donate the money, and that was supposed to be it. But when we met the people, when there was the first contact between us and the village and the locals, we thought,
0: no,
1: we have to go on. Yes, that's so, that makes it special. You know, a personal contact makes it special. So, and yes, that's how it went on then.
0: Exactly. Then came out of the hospital. What came first? Hospital
1: then,
0: or school?
1: Then 2 years later, we organized to build the school. So, and a small crew of 12 people with tents joined the locals in Gigoban. So we lived together with them, and they provided us with knowledge and water and wood. So, and yes, and we built that first school building together. That is a very important fact. So 2015, there was the second school building, and 2020. So that was when the Centro de Saúde was built. But unfortunately, we couldn't join due to COVID.
0: COVID-19.
1: Yes.
0: Then now, Joaquina passed away. You are here in Nyambane this year. What do you think on Joaquina's legacy? Joaquina's legacy. What do you think about Joaquina's projects? Will the project continue, or
1: yes,
0: it will stop as she passed away, then the group will spread out?
1: No, that's what everybody expected.
0: Ooh.
1: Because she was, yes, but the contrary was the case, you know. It made us stronger. So, and I'm very happy about that. Nobody left the group. And also our partners with Machache,
0: exactly.
1: We are still one team. Again, of course, we still have the goal to go on, right?
0: Exactly. Has the choir new songs? A part of those first music is the first songs.
1: Yes.
0: So did you elaborate new songs to be heard, new project of the choir?
1: Yes, we have already a new program in mind, because next year, 2027, is going to be our 20th anniversary, right?
0: Exactly.
1: So, and of course, there is going to be a very big benefits concert.
0: And the concert will be in
1: Germany.
0: Okay.
1: Yes.
0: And what is waiting to be happen after the collection of the donation of this concert of 20 years? Something special will be done for Joaquina's soul?
1: Well, first of all, the school director of our school in Gigoban, he told us, he showed us pictures of the school, and it is very necessary that we have to restore the roofs and everything. The damage has done the last cyclone in February, right? So that is now a very unexpected amount of money we have to spend, but it's necessary. Yes, and we will do everything now to provide everything for the school. Yes. So,
0: a part of visiting Gigoban and to see the infrastructure, which were slightly destroyed by the cyclone, this week you are now taking around in the seat to know as tourism, isn't it?
1: Yes. Yes.
0: Since your last time when you came to Nyamban, and now you are here, is there any difference?
1: Today, yes, it's a very major difference, because this time I brought the choir, at least a part of it. You know, we always had been a very small group, but this, I promised Joaquina in hospital. She was in coma already, and there was one song we wrote together, Zalani Numuatsabo, and I sang that song for her, and I hold her hand, and I promised her I will bring the choir to Maputo. Mm-hmm. So we managed to have the how do you call that, the dead body transferred from Germany to Maputo, so she could get buried in Maputo 2018. So, but since then, due to COVID again, we didn't have the chance to say goodbye to Joaquina. Okay. So, and that's now the major difference, of course. And most of the group, unless, well, only five people know everything, but all the others don't. For them, it's the first time, and it's such a pleasure to show them everything, and they don't know how to thank me and Joaquina for that she opened that world for her, for us, for the group. You know? And it's so great to see their emotions. So, and of course, it's in a way, it's a touristy trip, but also a very emotional trip in memoriam.
0: And the governor have received you.
1: Yes, yes.
0: I saw the emotion when you were talking with the governor. Come on, these guys are very emotionate here now. So what did you tell the governor?
1: Well, I told him exactly this, but I also told him that that it is... There's some music. No, I also told him that I'm very happy that the boundaries between Joaquina's family and our organization is still alive.
0: Okay.
1: So, and for example, one of her niece's son is my afiliado, my godchild.
0: Exactly.
1: Right? So, and they are still... connections.
0: Okay.
1: So, and we still keep in touch, and we still correspond, and so that's very important. And it's not just for having nice pictures, and you know, it's real. It's not just for show.
0: Exactly.
1: So, and that's yes.
0: Yeah. Just to close, Christopher, what message can be posted here for those who are listening to us through Maputo Code Radio? And I believe that people from German will also listen to this conversation through www.rm.co.mz, Maputo Code Radio. About Inyamban, what can you tell those who are listening to us about Inyamban, about Gikoban and Morumben?
1: And, well, just, you know, music brought us together. Music made those cultures come together, and music is something that combines, and even though you can't communicate, so music harmonizes everything, so there shouldn't be any war, there shouldn't be any hatred in the world, if you just listen to your hearts, and so, and that's what we experienced in Gikoban very often, and I wish that comes true to everybody.
0: Thank you, Christopher. We are going to close the conversation with the song of Joaquina Sikisi, the person that you know, you knew very well. May God bless her soul.

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6: Now, listeners, is the time to be in contact with Elder Matsimbe from the city of Vilankulu, who is a promoter of cultural and touristic events. Elder, how is Vilankulu? Yes, how is Vilankulu in these days? We know that it is so cold. It is a low season. While I was talking to you in Portuguese and another moment, you told me that Vilankulu doesn't have low season. Yes, Elder, it's your time.
7: Hello, I'm Elder Matsimbe, speaking to you right now from Vilankulu. 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Vilankulu is vibrant. Vilankulu is always welcoming. Vilankulu is always ready to offer the best experience for the visitors. 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
6: Exactly.
7: So we win.
6: Exactly. Elder. Yes, Elder. We know that last year was the year, yes, because of many activities which were carried out firstly through the summit, and you were involved in many activities just to promote tourism, just to promote your brand, just to promote Vilankulu. What is the balance that you can make by this moment about the year 2025?
7: 2025 was like a very strategic year in terms of events in order to promote Vilankulu. Inhambane province in Mozambique has an excellent tourism destination, and the highlight event of the year was the Mozambique Tourism Summit that had been held in November 2025. And the balance, I mean, the first edition always comes with lessons or challenges. Although it brought a very important impact to tourism sector in Mozambique, and also which have been impacted positively in our local economy. And the balance, it's positive. We have achieved a certain highlights or position in terms and competitive position in international markets, which is good because we had like a national and the international delegates that they have attended to this event. And the balance is positive, and we're also excited for the second edition, which is going to take place November this year. And yeah, we happy for the first edition. Although there are some challenges, as I said in the beginning, that need to be improved for better achievements and results.
6: Specifically, which are the challenges that you have highlighted?
7: Well, the first edition has happened, and at the same time with the Fikan, the traditional Maputo Tourism Fair.
6: Exactly.
7: So this was the first time, which also combined the culture and tourism. And for the first edition, those two events, they were not like happening at the same venue. So we had discussed it and realized that for better impact and involvement, we need to make those two events, if they're going to do it in the same way this year, has to happen at the same venue, because those two sectors, tourism and culture, they mesh together. They come together. Tourism is also a way of showcasing who we are in terms of what we do, all the culture, gastronomy, way of living, our language, and getting involved with all the international and national visitors in the same place. In such a stage as a tourism summit, it's a good gain. It will be a good gain if we match those two sectors happening at the same venue.
6: Exactly.
7: And the marketing, the previous marketing, it's very important. We didn't really felt like the local involvement, you know, the natives being part of it. It had like a perspective of, okay, we just hosting, it's not our event, you know. We just actually hosting as a stage, but it's not something that we can relate to be part of us. So we need to have a previous marketing of the event that we get everyone, every sector, every different social classes involved, from the base to the major until the high level.
6: Exactly.
7: So the marketing has to be very strategic to make sure all the town, all the sector and socials are aware of the event, and we all vibrate together to showcase who we are in a both way.
6: Yes,
7: culture and tourism.
6: Exactly. And a part of that, if we have a look at the roads, the streets, the government has rebuilt the road which comes from N1 to Vilankul. Is this activity boosted the tourism of Vilankul? You as a tailor, you as a promoter of cultural and tourism activities.
7: Oh, wow. What a wonderful question. And Vilankul has completely changed his image in terms of first impression when you get to Vilankul from N1 to any 240, because that road used to be a big challenge and a completely disaster, you know, and it has been not giving a good impression. But now it's something that has gone to the past. The road looks amazing, and the government has done a wonderful job to take a look at this road as a port of interest of Vilankulo. And now it's a big smile. Soon you turn from Pambara to Vilankul, you already see that you're getting to
6: a tourist,
7: you know, when you've been told you're going to the paradise. So you see, this is the way to paradise, to lead to the paradise. It's a smooth street, a road entrance, and you go easily. You get easily to Vilankul city. So that's a very, very, very important achievement for us as Vilankulo. That's a wow. That's a congratulations for the government.
6: Exactly. It's wonderful to hear that the road is bringing happiness to all you as the resident of Vilankulo, even the tourists, the people who like, want to get at the Vilankulo seat. Yes, Elder, tell me about your activity, your blend, Elder Taylor. The balance that you can make now through your blend,
7: yes.
6: Elder Taylor, how was last year?
7: Oh, wow. For myself, I've been the epicenter of all like events that take place in Vilankulu. My brand has been highlighted this year with the big launch.
6: Exactly.
7: Of one of my recent product, which is a travel bag. It's a creative bag that offers multiple solutions for travels, which I could showcase on during this interview, but it's
6: impossible.
7: Yeah, but I won't try to explain.
6: Exactly.
7: A solution item that offers multiple facilities for travels, where you have a space to put your passport, all your toiletries, those specific ones that every travels take with, such as a sun cream, lipstick. It has a rooms for all your needs, such as your pillowcases, stuff like that. I've officially launched it in Mozambique, but I also took it to the Indaba International Fair in Durban in May. So also was a wow idea. Actually, this bag has impacted, influenced that I will go or attend or been invited as a special guest to promote Mozambique as a tourism. Through that bag has any... how can I say that in English? Proposta de valor, you know what I mean?
6: What we can offer
7: as something it's related to our culture, our creativity, also offering that facility for travelers. So that was a very, very, very good opportunity. And we did, as a delegation, we did a very good job and in way to promote Mozambique, Nyambane and Vilankulu. And also we took a chance to talk about all those big events. We make like international agencies, buyers, B2B, we made the contacts, we spoke about all our potentials, investment or activities, what to do, where to go, what all our attraction in tourism in Mozambique. So this was a very important stage to expose Mozambique as a tourism destination.
6: Well, just closing our interview, I allow you at this end moment of the interview to give us the agenda for this weekend, Friday and Saturday, please, at Inyelet in Vilankulu.
7: Okay. So everyone listening right now, for this weekend, if you are in Vilankulu, do not need to go to the Dollar Restaurant on Friday. And on Saturday, you must visit Inyelet. And also on Saturday, like beginning of the night, you can also go to Jonahana Hotel for karaoke if you love singing. If you have that talent, or you just curious to sing, you can also visit there. And the World Cup, all the games, they are showed live at the restaurant and at Inyelet.
6: Thank you, Elder Matsimbe, by accepting to join us at this Welcome to Inyambane program, broadcast directly here in the city of Inyambane. I want to wish you a very nice weekend and success in your whole life and business.
7: Thanks so much. I special thank you for the invitation, being able to be part of this program.
6: That was Elder Matsimbe from the city of Vilankulu, where we are going to bring you the song from Batex with Tingana. What a shame.

0: Well, we are going to continue with our program. This is our last proposal. Yesterday, Thursday, was launched the Festival of Msaho. The Festival of Msaho, we are talking about Timbila. Timbila is a festival which is held yearly in the district of Zavala. And this year is being celebrated the 30th anniversary of this manifestation. So some of the companies are here joined with to celebrate the launching, to celebrate the 30th anniversary of this Msaho, the Timbila Festival. We are going to talk now with Mr. Eben Moinkan, the spokesperson from the Chekala Mozambique After Work, is now joining this festival. Remember that last year Chekala Mozambique was Chekala Inyambane, in the city of Inyambane, but this time, or this year, it will be Chekala Zavala through the celebration of the 30th anniversary of the Timbila Festival. Now we are going to talk, as I said, with Mr. Eben Moinkan.
1: Oh, my name is Eben Moinkan. Okay. Yes, I am. I come on behalf of Chekala on this event. We were here last year in Inyambane. It was our first year in Inyambane. So now this year we're coming back for this second edition. And not only looking to Inyambane, we want to go a little bit inside, so of some districts, and we are here to join the event of Timbila. Okay. We want to take Chekala to some of the streets, and we want to start with Zavala for the Timbila event. That's why Chekala is here today.
0: For this year, last year we had a different Chekala, and which is different with this one. If we have a look, we can see Chekala Mozambique. We have art, gastro, and street market. But it won't be here in the city of Inyambane. It will be in the district of Zavala. Why you have chosen this time a district, not a city?
1: As you can see, Chekala, it's a label that is all over Mozambique. As I said, our first edition, it was in here in Inyambane province, of course. But we don't want to look only to the main province. We want to go inside the districts. That's why we want to take Chekala to the people of that area. We want to show them how beautiful our experiences, business, tourism, and the culture. We want to take tourists as well to that event so that they can have a look where Chekala is doing all this work and partnership. That's why Chekala now is going. We are starting with Zavala now because besides being the Timbila Festival, is the 30th anniversary of the Timbila event. Yes, so Chekala wants to join forces and take the Mozambican culture further. Mm-hmm. Yes.
0: And for this year, there are some international musician participants who will come and join this event in Zavala. Who are they? Which countries were enrolled to participate for this year?
1: For the meantime, we're still finalizing the deals with some musicians, but the main group we know is the Timbila, so we want to see who can we bring to join this festive. Mm-hmm. Yes.
0: For those who are listening to us,

0: This is the lounging to prepare the Msaho festival, which will be in partnership with Chekala Mozambique. What message for them so that when the days arrive, they can come and join this event?
1: What can I say to the people is come and join us. It will be a big event. This is the 30th, as I said before, this is the 30th anniversary. It's going to be something very different. That's why Chekala is there also. We want to bring many surprises. So we would like to invite everybody to join us, to come to this show, to come to this event, because it's going to be something really special. Besides the Chekala work that is all it's always been done, we come in with corporative gifts. We come in with different types of branding items for the people to try, and then to have a nice gift to remember this event.
0: Exactly.
1: Yes.
0: I was saying that we were closing the interview. I remember that Inyambane was declared the capital of tourism.
1: Yes.
0: Does this come to give give power to Chekala Mozambique project being presented here in Inyambane? Is this together? You are coming back. Last year you were here as Chekala, and this year you are coming again. Is it because that Inyambane was declared as the capital of tourism?
1: Well, that's one of the things, mm-hmm. exactly, because we know we have got many tourists here in Inyambane, so we would like to share this experience with them. Earlier this morning, we had some meetings as well with people from Dubai, people from Holland, so they got close to us to understand, and they are very much pleased to be there. And they have confirmed.
0: Okay.
1: So this is our second edition, of course, in Inyambane, but it's not. It won't be the second and the last.
0: Okay.
1: Each and every year after work, we'll be in Inyambane. As I said before, we'll go to all the districts to take this this kind of experience.
0: Okay.
1: Yes.
0: Listeners, that was Eben Mondlane from Chekala Mozambique, the After Work Mozambique project, which celebrates Mozambique, bringing culture and tourism.

0: There is a place where the blue of the sea meets the green of the forests. A place where nature speaks loudly and culture echoes with pride. This place is Inhambane. With over 700 kilometers of coastline, crystal clear waters, and a rich, untouched biodiversity, Inhambane is one of Africa's best-kept secrets.
1: God created the world and everything in it in 7 days. But God decided on the 8th day that he will create Inhambane because he was showing off. So he waited after 7 days, then he made Inhambane.
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3: 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We are going to stop here. This program was produced and presented by me, Armin Dumas Singh. Luis Batista was my technician. We wish you a very nice weekend. Don't forget, we are welcome to Inhambane program, where we bring you everything about tourism and culture. Next week or next program, we will bring you more about tourism and about culture. Bye-bye.

0: 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Bem-vindo a Inhambane.
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1: First person shooter mode. 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To them niggas that say they want office, you better be talking about working in cubicles. 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
0: Look. 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
1: Just like I'ma say in the intro. You want me to say something so bad?
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1: Can you please?
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0: I just want to kick this shit off by saying, fuck y'all. 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

shit. 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
0: 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Got me fucked up, nigga, got me fucked up.
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1: Pussy.
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1: Pussy.
0: Oh, you Usher now, you giving out confessions, huh?
1: Pussy.
0: On the blouse like these hoes, oh, you messy, huh?
1: Pussy.
0: Put a Louis logo on my switch. I know.

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